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4: General Mills says it's removing artificial colors from all of its cereals.
5: According to the company, the move means that brands including Lucky Charms and Trix are now made and available without synthetic color additives. General Mills also said that 90% of its U.S. products have moved away from artificial colors, and it remains on track to complete the removal of artificial colors from all of its U.S. retail products by the end of next year. Health and Human Services Secretary Robert F. Kennedy Jr. has pushed for the removal of artificial dyes and colors as part of his Make America Healthy Again initiative. I'm Tammy Trujillo.
4: A new study shows a newer shingles vaccine is being linked to a lower risk of dementia. Researchers at Brown University found older people who took the Shingrix shingles vaccine have a 24% lower risk of being diagnosed with dementia over a four-year period. The study involved 500,000 people aged 66 and up. Head researchers say the study shows vaccines are effective at preventing shingles and also appear to have neuroprotective benefits as well. Health update, I'm Scott Pringle.
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10: 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Monsi is at Monsi Bolaños.
11: Right. All across, everywhere.
10: Monty, I'm going to do it one more time.
11: Do it again.
10: Let's welcome back to a Fox Football Saturday. All right. 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Unleash your dog. And speaking of Underdog, the Dolphins currently have a 3% chance to win the AFC East.
11: Nice.
10: Odds presented courtesy of Underdog, and I'm wondering if that's too much. Like, I understand that there are four teams per division, so like 25%, like, but 3% feels like it's too much.
11: Mm.
10: You may say, "Why? They signed Malik Willis. You know, that's about all you got." They signed, but they did hire new head coach Jeff Hafley.
11: Sure did.
10: Who I had a buddy who was on the Boston College, the last Boston College team that Jeff Hafley coached, and he said he was the worst coach he had ever come across in his entire life.
11: And
10: it's one man's opinion, right? Mm-hmm. But I'll never forget that. As soon as he got hired by the Packers, defensive coordinator, he's like, this is the worst coach I've ever been around, position, title, whatever, and then he went on to tell more stories that I'm not going to tell because I don't want to get sued.
11: Yeah, you like your job.
10: So, Jeff Hafley may not like his, though, because in the ultimate win-loss business, literally every team is graded at the end of the game. Even in preseason games that don't matter, you know what they have? A win-loss record at the end of.
11: Mm-hmm.
10: Jeff Hafley says, that's not that important to me.
12: We and I want to win everything that we do, but success is not just defined by winning. Winning for sure. Right? That's why we play the game. And I think every competitor wants to win in everything that we do. We're going to compete. I want to win in everything that we do. I've said that over and over. But at the same time, we need to make sure that this foundation and the process is built the right way. And like I was saying, that there's no shortcuts because it's bigger than that right now.
10: Now, Monty, I don't want to be nitpicky.
11: But you're about to be.
10: No, I'm not. Because this is easy.

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0: in 2026, the inches of columns being written about this. I love that energy, but it just shows you. You're probably back there with the Steelers in the 70s when your mindset.
1: I mean, call me crazy, but I'm going to say not guilty.
2: You're letting him go again?
1: I think he was excited to share a story as to why he is a football fan and why he's excited. And it got away from him. But I don't think I was not as bothered. Now, granted, I'm not a Seahawks fan, so maybe it's different. But I'm going to say not guilty.
3: Raiders head coach Clint Kubiak stands accused. He just guilty or not guilty of drawing this out when it was going to be Cousins the entire time. Martin.
0: Guilty.
4: Book him.
0: I mean, honestly, though, part of it is us because they kept asking. He said day one that Cousins was going to be the guy. He wants a vetted quarterback. That's what it was going to be.
1: It's absolutely guilty. Again.
5: Whatever they're saying he did that.
1: The minute you got Kirk Cousins, we knew what the plan was. So stop pretending that you don't know what the plan was. We've known the plan.
0: I'll say this. I saw Kirk Cousins had three scoring drives. Mendoza had more than three drives, three scoring drives. And everybody for the Raiders scored more than the Dodgers did
1: what?
0: In the last 2 weeks.
1: Rude,
0: we'll get into that coming up next. We are Sports.
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9: Heat advisory for the coastal strip expires tonight. So does the heat warning for the valleys, mountains, and desert. A little cooler tomorrow, partly cloudy. 77 to 82 along the coast, 86 to 94 inland.
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26: Some college football openers today at 14th ranked USC. The Trojans led San Jose State 35-3 after three quarters, 42-26 the final. The day started in Dublin with North Carolina's comeback 15-10 win over TCU, and no problem for Virginia at home ripping NC State 34-8. The late game in an hour will have UNLV hosting Memphis. Florida State at home only leading New Mexico State 17-7 early third quarter, and just starting the third quarter at Stanford, Cardinal lead Hawaii 14-7. The NFL's preseason has just ended. The Bears won their exhibition at Tennessee 24-15, and earlier Detroit got a win at Indy 25-16. To Major League Baseball, Boston won the first of a twin bill at Yankee Stadium 6-0. Yanks are leading on Fox TV 3-1, bottom of the fifth in the nightcap. I'm Steve DeSager.
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1: Hello.
0: And it's a Fox Sports Football Saturday presented by Underdog. Woo! Unleash your dog. Speaking of Underdog, it's squarely the dog days of summer for the Los Angeles Dodgers.
1: Don't you be talking about that.
0: No. Don't lose faith or hope or whatever. They're still trading at 30% to win the World Series, which is by far, which is the largest percentage to win the World Series odds, courtesy of Underdog.
1: Thank you so much, Underdog.
0: However, I saw a friend of mine tweet this out, Doug McCain. He said that the Dodgers have prime rib on the mound and hot dogs at bat.
1: Mm-hmm.
0: I think 11 runs over the last five games.
1: Yeah.
0: And you got walked off by the anemic, the woebegone Tigers.
1: Yeah.
0: 2-1.
1: Yeah.
0: That's real bad.
1: Yeah. It has been rough for a minute. It's not even just like suddenly. It's been rough for a minute. The bats are beyond cold, and it's not even just that. The discipline at the plate by some of the Dodgers that you've trusted in the past to make the right decision, the discipline has not been there. And so it seems like everyone is just kind of like feeling the pressure. I feel the most for Shohei Ohtani because I think he has the most pressure on him. Like even not just the public pressure, but I think the pressure from his teammates around him, you know, they feel the cushion because they have Shohei Ohtani maybe starting the lineup or not. But I feel bad because I think everyone puts pressure on him and the players expect him to do well because it takes pressure off of them. But it has been very, very cold at the plate.

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20: Hello.
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20: First, as one does.
19: As one does. But I like people in our 30s, I call it the internet. You know, like if you're like 30 and under, you talk about, you're actually like whatever site you're on, you were on. Like, mm-hmm, you know what I mean? Mm-hmm. Like, I was on Instagram or I was on TikTok. I'm on the internet, you know? I can't get into that deep of the descriptions. It's like, to me, the whole thing is the front page, not the Metro and, and you know, the sports and then the classifieds. The whole thing is the front page. Anyway.
20: So you're scrolling the internet.
19: I was. And I saw Tom Cruise.

0: is about to make a new Days of Thunder movie, Days of Thunder 2. Starring Tom Cruise and newly cast co-star Anne Hathaway, who I feel like I can't avoid recently.
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0: Not, no beef, but it's just like the few movies I've seen, Anne Hathaway's just been there. You know, I don't have a problem, but it's just noticing, that's all. But I did have to ask, Monsi, because this, for in a former life, I did some podcasts with some people about 10 years older than me. They were super into like the 70s and 80s movies, like Roadhouse, Bloodsport, all the Days of Thunder for them was a massive, massive, like, I love this movie. They talked about it all the time. I never watched it.
1: Yeah, I've never seen this movie.
0: But I did wonder which movie of sports would you like to see essentially like either remade or a sequel or what movie would you like to see part two of? And Jay Stu, I think you have one here as well by chance, a movie that you would like to see, because you did ask a clarifying question, which made me feel like you had one on in your back pocket.
2: Well, first of all, I saw Days of Thunder in real time. That's how old I am. And I always thought it was he was chasing Top Gun. He tried to do a NASCAR version of Top Gun, and it never quite hit.
0: Yep.
2: So your buddies are all over it. I never got that with my buddies. So this is a weird one. It's almost like he's trying to copy the copy from Top Gun, doing Maverick. And then it doesn't seem like it's going to be that great. But anyways, Rounders is a sports movie. It's a poker movie. One of my favorite movies of all time.
0: I'll go with it.
1: Okay.
2: And I think that it just begs for a sequel. If you know the characters involved, you got great actors with Matt Damon. But Rounders 2, I need that.
1: Rounders 2. 20 years later.
2: Did you guys see Rounders or no?
1: No, I don't think I ever saw it. But I know the movie you're talking about. I just don't think I ever came around to it.
2: Edward Norton's great.
0: I did see Rounders. My fatal flaw, for whatever reason, is confusing and conflating the movie Rounders and Swingers. Two wildly different movies.
2: In the 90s.
0: But I just happened to see them at the same time. You know what I would like to see?
1: What would you like to see?
0: We had the Miracle on Ice movie.
1: Mm-hmm.
0: That, you know, Kurt Russell, and it gave the story of the 1980 team. I would honestly, I thought about this a lot. I've seen all the football stories.
1: Mm-hmm.
0: You know, give me the story of the hockey team that just won the gold medal.
1: Yeah.
0: Like with Jack Hughes and missing of the teeth and all of that. I feel like there should be some drama in that story, at least, because nobody expected him to do it. And it was all this, you know, it seemed like there was an actual, like, beef in the gold medal game between, like, the United States and Canada. I would like to see that kind of behind the scenes. I guess that'd be more of a documentary.
1: I was like, in a dramatization or in a documentary,
0: but
1: right?
0: Because like,
1: it's like, how is the approach?
0: You know, we keep it true to form. We can make him, Jack Hughes, a little Superman-ish.
1: Sure,
0: you know?
1: Sure.
0: But
2: would you call it The Miracle on Twice?
1: I like that.
0: That's on the short list of names for sure.
1: I do like that, by the way. That's
0: great. Good
1: job
0: by you.
1: That's great. You know, when you said this, what movie would you like to be remade or like a sequel? And I don't know why, but I instantly went to, I think a remake. No, maybe a sequel. I don't know. But you guys remember Rookie of the Year with the
0: Henry
1: kid?
0: Henry Lowengardner.
1: Yeah, with the kid with the pitching arm. I feel like it could be remade. Like, it's been long enough that I feel like people don't know it, and you can remake it and tie it into now with like social media and NIL with a kid. Like, how do you find a kid with an arm like this? You could tie it into how the world is today.
0: Sure.
1: It could be a sequel also, where all of a sudden, oh, he's got a kid, and the kid has the same type of arm. But again, tying it into the world we live in today with social media being the driving force as to how you found this kid.
0: The deleted scene of Rookie of the Year 2, or, you know, whatever. I don't know if you have another clever name off the top, yeah. Jay Stu. But I would say the deleted scene in which you have kids intentionally breaking their arms on Instagram and TikTok to try to get the surgery.
1: Exactly.
0: It would be local. It will be a local news.
1: Kids keep breaking
0: their arms.
1: A Gardena family
0: is tragically upset, suing the Chicago Cubs after their 13-year-old tripped and fell and broke his arm, but did never get this on purpose.
1: Yeah. Wouldn't that be like that? That is exactly what I'm talking about. I feel like you can make it to today because it is dated, but that storyline was so fun to watch. It's one of those fun sports movies. You know what I mean? Not a serious one.
0: I'd like to see draft day. But the draft day, the original draft day with Kevin Costner drafting the boy that Bo Callahan, who nobody went to his birthday party. I'd like to see where they pick next year. You know what I'm saying? They were playing like draft day part two just next season. Well, in Bo Callahan's second year, you know, he won rookie of the year. Still had nobody come to his birthday party. You know. Hey, speaking of number one overall picks. This one didn't get traded a whole bunch like draft day, but I say, I do wonder how many reporters are coming to his birthday party because I don't think it's a lot. We are Fox
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15: The heat advisory expires tonight at 8, but the humidity will continue. Expect lows in the high 70s. Right now it's 81 in Oceanside, 88 in Escondido, 80 in Chula Vista.
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29: 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Alongside my broadcast partner, Adrian Garcia Marquez, our producer, Super Jack Powers, I am Darren Smith. Welcome to a sweaty Mission Valley in San Diego, where tonight it is a Western Conference matchup between San Diego Football Club and the LA Galaxy. 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You can listen to Adrian and yours truly when the ball kicks off at 7:40. But inside of the broadcast booth here at Snapdragon, we do hope you are having a great weekend. We thank you for joining us. However, wherever you might be listening, I think I'm obligated to talk a little bit more about the heat, where the temperature was 84 degrees just a couple of minutes ago here at Snapdragon Stadium. So stay cool. You won't want to miss this one. Stay hydrated all across the Southland, San Diego, Southern California, Baja, and beyond. Down on the field, LA Galaxy, they are warming up on the north side of Snapdragon Stadium. Irving Chucky Lozano is making his return as a member of the LA Galaxy. I'm sure that will be a theme throughout the evening. Irving Lozano is in the starting 11 for LA Galaxy head coach Greg Vanney. More on starting 11s coming up in a little bit, but there's a real sense of occasion for this game. Yeah, it's San Diego versus Los Angeles. That sort of sells itself, doesn't it? Well, San Diego Football Club also arrives on the day in 11th place in the Western Conference. 7 wins, 8 losses, 6 draws, 27 points. LA Galaxy, 12th in the West. 6 wins, 8 losses, 8 draws, 26 points. This is a true 6-pointer, ladies and gentlemen. A true 6-pointer. Win for SDFC, you are 4 points clear. Lose, you're 2 points behind, and we know what the narrative and dialogue would be like. This is the first of 2 meetings between San Diego Football Club and LA Galaxy, as time is running short. Plus, oh, there's always that return of Chucky, which we will talk about. The last match out for the Azuli Chrome, San Diego Football Club beat the Colorado Rapids 3-0. Most convincing win since a 5-0 drubbing of Austin in mid-May. SDFC has won 3 of the last 5. LA Galaxy, 2-2 draw away at Montreal, 1 win in their last 6. This is the 3rd ever meeting between the closest geographic rivals for the Azuli Chrome, San Diego 2-0 against LA Galaxy. 5-0 against all the LA teams, but we can save that. This is the final match for the month of August, and as mentioned, it is getting late out there. Coming up on the Kickoff Show, you will hear, speaking of Los Angeles, he was raised just outside of LA County. You will hear Luca Bombino. We will get you the starting 11s. We will get you tonight's injury report. But tonight's scouting report is up first. It's brought to you by Adriana's Insurance, the official sleeve partner of San Diego Football Club. And since the transfer window closes coming up on Tuesday, let's talk a little bit about what LA has added, because a lot of teams in the West have been subtracting. L.A. is a team, much like San Diego, that has said, we're not out of this. We don't feel like we are out of this. Here's just a bit of what they've done. They have signed forward Robert Taylor through the end of 2020.

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18: A few college football season openers on Saturday. Number 14 USC beat San Jose State 42-26. In rainy Dublin, it was North Carolina over TCU 15-10. Home victories for Florida State and Virginia. Stanford at home beat Hawaii 37-27 with two touchdowns in the last 2 minutes. Memphis took the late game at UNLV 27-21. The NFL preseason ended with wins from Chicago and Detroit. NFL team rosters have to be down to 53 on Sunday. Victor Hovland has a one-stroke lead at the PGA's Tour Championship. NASCAR win at Daytona for Ryan Preece. In Major League Soccer, Miami 7-1 over Montreal. Lionel Messi with 4 goals. Baseball's late game to the Phillies in 10 innings at the Angels 4-2. Yankees and Red Sox split a doubleheader. Detroit with a run bottom of the ninth beat the Dodgers 2-1. Rays over the Padres 7-6. I'm Steve DeSager.
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20: Yeah, you know, we got a lot to get to. We got 3 more hours of action for you here on Fox Sports Radio. My name is Chris Plank, sitting in tonight. Our tip of the cap to Bernie Fratto. Bernie announced that we don't say he retired, right? It's not like Bernie is done. He's just stepping away for a while, right? Best way to phrase it? I'm sitting here saying like Bernie's never going to do radio again. But he's at least stepping away for a while from the overnight. So I'm pumped to sit in tonight. But I appreciate my man Mustang Mania checked in. He said, you can make it tonight, my man. Great week 0 to talk about. More college football, please, and thank you. Here's to an SMU-OU national semifinal. You know, Mustang Mania, those two teams are playing. Is it next year? Next year. They'll be playing in week 3 next year. So you and me, baby, let's go. We'll be there. I decided to go with the coffee. I didn't go with the beer. So, I mean, that must have been a good sign that hour 1 went well. Now, I want to get more of your calls coming up this hour at 877-99 on Fox, 877-996-6369. You know, I've always wondered about college football's place in, like, national radio conversations. I feel like everything is so heavy with the pro game that a lot of the finer details of what happens in the college football world maybe gets lost on that audience a little bit. So this last week, those two audience is meshed, merged, if you will, in the story that made the rounds about professional players having an opportunity to come back and play college football. Now, I'm going to do something that I think is a very bad move, but I'm going to bore you with some of the details. So if I put it out there and say, y'all, this is going to be real boring stuff, but if we get through it in the end, it will all make more sense, all right? This is not some floodgate that's opening. This is a very specific and finite group of people. This is not... I saw Dan Orlovsky this week. He's like, the floodgates are going to open. Suddenly, guys are going to be going like crazy. Well, there might be a few this year, but this is going to be the only time, probably with the way that most in power are acting ever, that you're going to see a loophole like this in college sports. And 9.5 out of 10 times, when you see a loophole like what is opened up here, most people look at it and say, if we all agree not to do it, then obviously we'll close it up. But there's always somebody, right? There's always someone that's looking for an edge. And that somebody's Lane Kiffin. And so when the decision was made that players with a fifth year of eligibility in the class of 2022 could return to college, and then when, you know, somehow there was some ambiguity about what a professional football player was, it allowed several different state courts, county judges to make rulings that have somehow, some way dominated the eligibility conversation in college sports. And specifically for this conversation, college football. But just, again, working through some of this, I don't know that I've ever seen an overall idea or decision that more people were united on than everyone seems to be about college football players being college football players, and once you leave, you don't have a chance to come back. Dan Lanning kind of started the overall conversation about, hey, man, this is how we're going to address it. This is how we're going to handle it, and how we're going to handle it is we're not going to be involved in any of it.
21: Yeah, I mean, I think there's a lot of negatives that are involved around this. One, once you go to the NFL, to me, you're in the NFL. You don't get the opportunity to come back. Two, you know, most of us have built our rosters and you have a limited roster limit now. So if you invited somebody back to your team, that means you're kicking somebody else off your team, right, to match your roster limits. I don't think that's fair to the players that worked all summer, all spring, and put themselves in position to be ready to work for a team. you know, to have somebody come back. But ultimately, you know, it used to be once you had an agent or once you went and did the combine or once you went to mini, I mean, all those things qualified as you are no longer an amateur. You're a professional now once you declared for the draft. So to let any of those players come back, you know, fair or unfair to them, it's unfair to the sport. And I think it's unfair to the players that are on current teams, you know, for those guys to be coming back.
20: Of all the rules that aren't being enforced right now, that can't be enforced, that every time someone tries to enforce them in college sports, you end up getting sued. Of all the rules that aren't followed, for some reason, roster limits is one that guys are following to a T. I mean, I remember talking to Oklahoma's general manager, Jim Nagy, and he's like, dude, we have one roster spot right now. That's it, one. And my response was, is it something you have to abide by? And it was like, yeah, oh, yeah. Yeah, budgets that are involved now. I mean, it's not just an endless spout of money. So there's not even a lot of spots for these guys. Hey,

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4: All right, we got to hustle. Final segment here on Fox Sports Radio. It is, well, the first show without my man Bernie Fratto. Shout out to Bernie. Did a great job here, and I know he's going to enjoy some time with family. This is now Fox Sports Late Night, and it's going to be fun. I think we had fun tonight. I think we did. I got a little carried away back an hour or two with the whole fifth-year college thing. Sorry, not sorry. But I feel like he got learned up. One thing I can tell you for certain, you witnessed history today. If the college football schedule remains as it's scheduled to be, which everything is fluid in college sports, who knows? We just had our last ever week zero. Now, the schedule makers, the NCAA, have gone a long way to try to change it for a while, right? They've been calling this part of week zero week one for a minute. But the first ever, oh, here's trivia. Anyone want to venture a guess, Mark? Emmy, first ever week zero game. Do you know what year it was in college football?
5: I don't know that.
4: 1983. Close. It was a great year.
6: Sorry, I don't know either.
4: 8 years old. 1983. Nebraska beat, it was in Giant Stadium. Nebraska beat Penn State 44-6. And then we really didn't do them. We didn't do them. In fact, we didn't do any more week zero games until 2002. And in 2002, they did a boatload of them. I get to hang out. I do a show with Bobby Carpenter, former Ohio State all-world linebacker, former Cowboy. We were talking about it today. And in 2002, they put six games in week zero. And one of those was Virginia Tech beating Arkansas State 63-7. And one of those was my man Bobby Carpenter's Ohio State Buckeyes beating TCU 45-21. In 2003, they had a couple of week zero games. 2004, that was the year USC played Virginia Tech, a couple more. And then we just didn't do it. For 12 years, no week zero games. Then all of a sudden in 2016, Australia decided they wanted to host a game. So they had Cal and Hawaii playing Australia to open the season in 2016. Then that next year, there were four games. It continued. 2018, there were four. 11 games in 2022. Every year, except for the COVID year, there has been multiple week zero games since the 2017 season. And in 2019, we even went as far as trying to put a top 10 team on in the opening weekend of college football. Florida and Miami. That was an ugly game. Feel like Felipe Franks got sacked like 20 times in that game, but Florida still won 24-20. This season, with eight games today, as much as you're going to hear people dump on the schedule today, oh, why weren't there any games? Well, it'll be different next year. But week zero to me will always be remembered as something that college football didn't fully take advantage of. I feel like you don't always want the appetizer to be the star of the meal, but at the very least, you know, give me something that's memorable. And college football really failed to do that in week zero. And I get it. I get it. You never had a ranked matchup outside of last year, and the Kansas State-Iowa State game ended up being two teams that weren't even smelling the rankings by the end of the season. They weren't even sniffing them. So, RIP, week zero. We barely knew you. Why is it changing? Well, if you were to listen to the decision makers, they would tell you that player safety is involved in this, and they wanted to add another bye week to maintain player safety. The reality is they're probably going to find a way to add extra games, more TV revenue. Maybe this is the ramp towards the 16 to 24 team playoff, whatever it's going to be next. But RIP week zero in college football. For the last time ever, we can somewhat refer to a small size of games. 11 was the most ever games played on week zero. Because next year, when 2026 rolls around, every single team is going to be playing in the opening weekend. And a year from today, we'll be sitting right here, breaking down all the games, not just a handful. All right, it's going to be a big day of NFL talk. Cutdowns will be happening throughout the day. We'll have our eyes all over it all day long, and I'll be back later tonight with Arnie Spanier from 10 to 1A Central on Fox Sports Radio. We are Fox
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3: What you need to know.
20: The NFL's preseason ended on Saturday with road wins from Chicago and Detroit. Now team rosters have to be down to 53 later Sunday. In college football openers, well, in rainy Dublin, things started with the North Carolina win 15-10 over TCU. The number 14 USC beat San Jose State 42-26. Virginia dominated NC State 34-8. Florida State over New Mexico State 34-17. And Stanford beat Hawaii with two touchdowns in the last 2 minutes, 37-27. Victor Hovland has a one-stroke lead at the PGA's Tour Championship. Scottie Scheffler is three back. Sunday's winner gets $10 million. In NASCAR's Saturday night race at Daytona, Ryan Preece the winner, his first Cup Series victory in a points race. To baseball, the Yankees and Red Sox split a doubleheader. Arizona-San Francisco split a twin bill. Phillies took the late game in 10 innings at the Angels. I'm Steve DeSager.
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9: 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He's Bucky Brooks and Andy Furman. We're live from the Fox Sports Radio studios. And by the way, top of the hour, about 11 minutes away, it'll be 9 o'clock on the East Coast. Kickoff with Brian Noah, Bill Krakenberger, and Jeff Schwartz. 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But right now, it's time for the Blame Game.
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11: It's all your fault. 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
11: Maybe it's everyone's fault.
14: Ooh.
11: Who knows?
15: He's a liar.
11: That's why there's the Blame Game.
15: The Blame Game.
11: Let's figure out who to blame.
9: Who to blame? All right, let's do it. JP, it's all you.
16: It's all me. All right, let's get started. The NFL Pro Bowl is no more, as we talked about a little bit earlier in the show. Players will still be honored in Los Angeles. Andy, who or what do you blame for the Pro Bowl's demise?
9: You know, it's not a blame, but if there's a reason why, number one, it's lost interest, number one. And number two, the players didn't want to play in it. And I go back, as I said earlier today, that when college players refused to play in bowl games, NFL players said, you know what? They got the right idea. Why injure yourself for a possible NFL career down the toilet? So I'm not going to injure myself in this game, which is a meaningless game. So I'm not blaming the players, but the players wised up and say it's a meaningless game. It doesn't mean anything at all. You know, to be an All-Pro is a big deal, but not to play in the Pro Bowl.
17: I would say, like, just the apathy from writers and people around the country wanting it to be what it was yesterday. You're not going to have the same intensity. You're not going to have the same urgency. You're not going to get the same competitiveness from players playing in an all-star game. That doesn't mean anything. With so much money on the line, people are not going to lay it on the line like we want it. And so it's just better to do away with it. So then people can quit complaining. They can find something else to watch on the Sundays.
9: Yeah, and Buck, do you remember back in the day? I mean, this must be maybe in the early 70s, perhaps. There was in Chicago, the college all-stars would play the NFL. That game's down, too. They don't play that. They never play that again. But things change. People don't like change. They don't like. Maybe change your clothes, change your attitude. But people don't like change in sports. They just don't. But I remember that college all-star game in Chicago. Do you remember? No? Yes?
17: No, I mean, I remember that, but, like, the money's different. Like, those guys were working real jobs in the offseason. Like, now the money's so significant that no matter what you pay out in the All-Star game, it's not worth putting everything out there if an injury's going to prevent me from getting at the $100 million range. So, no, it's just, right. Just never going to be the same.
9: There you go.
16: All right, great answers, guys. And I one thing that I look to real quick is when I think Tyler Huntley made the Pro Bowl a few years ago as an alternate. He had like 6 touchdowns and 3 interceptions that year. I think there was a general understanding that it was not going to last much longer when stuff like that is happening. But
9: right.
16: The next one to you, Bucky, there's some interesting quotes from NFL coaches the past few days, including Raiders coach Clint Kubiak, saying Fernando Mendoza needs another 3 preseason games. But there's no more. Who do you blame?
17: I mean, I don't blame anybody. I just think he's being very, very honest with where Fernando is. The thought that a rookie can come in and tear the league up at quarterback is, look, is you just can't do that. Like, it takes a while for these young quarterbacks to understand systems and defense. He's just being very honest with where Fernando is in his development, and that's why Kirk Cousins is going to be the starter.
9: What he's saying is, I'm glad Kurt's here. That's what he's saying. You want to blame some? Blame the schedule. You only got, what, 3 games to go? You only played 3 games? Look, I get it. You can't go from college immediately to the NFL and be a tremendous success. You just can't. It doesn't happen. That's why, and Bucky, I love when you said this. That's why the model for molding a quarterback is the Green Bay Packers. They draft the quarterback, let him sit and learn for a year or two, and then bring him in. They've done that for the last 10, 12 years. And I don't know why other teams don't do that.
16: All right,
17: yeah,
16: let's...
17: I don't know. It's weird.
16: All right, last one real quick. Titans second-year quarterback Cam Ward, who's last year's number one overall pick, he struggled in the preseason. He had an interaction with someone who covers the team where they asked him to assess his play. He said good, and then he asked the reporter, to which the reporter said not good. How much do we care, and who do we blame, Andy?
9: Well, he had a terrible offensive line. I think he was sacked 61 times last year. I mean, well, this is a big year for him. Let's see what happens this year. But, you know, it's hard. I mean, it's hard to come out of college with somewhat of a big rep and do great in the pros when you don't have a great supporting cast as well. So we'll see what happens in Tennessee this year.
17: I mean, ultimately, man, your performance is your performance. In a bottom line business, when you're the number one overall pick, there are high expectations for you. So we can blame all the things around them, but no one cares. Ultimately, right. He gets the ball. He makes decisions with the ball. The ball needs to go to the right place, and this offense needs to score. No one cares about the circumstances around him.
9: Tremendous answer. That is, no one does care. By the way, have a great week. At JB, we hope to see you next year and next week as well. And by the way, next, stay with us. A Fox. We are Fox Sports.
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18: We have a high of 80, low of 70, and right now it's 71, partly cloudy with a light breeze.
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28: 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Here's Manny Munoz.
29: I am Manny Munoz. Thank you for tuning in to iHeartRadio's Communities. It is our weekly public affairs show where we try to bring you conversations that'll help you better understand important issues or maybe just some interesting topics. Either way, I do hope you'll stick around for the next half hour. And if you have any comments, questions, or suggestions, please feel free to reach out on Instagram. My handle is at IODManny. That's at IODManny. Now, let's get on with the show. Identity theft used to mean somebody got hold of your credit card number or your social security number. Today, criminals can get into your phone, take over your accounts, even use AI to sound or look like someone you trust. So how do we protect ourselves? Let's bring in the CEO of Identity Theft Resource Center, Eva Velasquez. Eva, I appreciate the time. Thanks for joining us.
30: Yeah, I'm happy to be here.
29: Their website, by the way, is idtheftcenter.org. Really has changed quite a bit in the last 10, 20 years when we talk about what identity theft means.
30: Oh, 1,000%. There are so many different ways that your identity can be misused. So I just tell people to think about all of the ways that you prove you are you, and how you're using your identity, from booking rideshare to getting government benefits to getting medical services, also to making charges on an existing credit card or even opening a new line of credit. If someone has the right data and information about you, they can pretend to be you and do all of those things.
29: And most of us don't even think about how much of that personal information we carry around just on our phone. It's not even, our credit cards or a social security number anymore. All of it is on our phone, generally speaking.
30: That's very true. It's not only on our devices like our phone or our laptop, but we're also putting it on our accounts. Think about all of the things you share on social media accounts. Maybe you like where you bank and you follow them, or you talk about what kind of cars or clubs you belong to. All of that information about you, that unique behavioral biometric data, sometimes we just share that ourselves. And then, of course, we have to talk about data breaches when we trust companies with our data and they unfortunately suffer a breach. That's another way that this information gets out of our control.
29: Yeah, your latest research shows that the criminals are increasingly not only getting into our phones, but our computers. And once they gain access to even a simple email account, it's incredibly valuable for them, isn't it?
30: Well, I really want people to rethink how they think about their email accounts, because that's the keys to the kingdom. You may think, oh, it's not a big deal. It's like another throwaway account, or it's not as important as, say, my financial accounts or my bank account.
29: Right.
30: It absolutely is, because that's what you use to do password reset. So if someone has control of your email account, boy, oh boy, they can get control of a lot of other accounts.
29: We've got everything. It feels like everything has two-step authentication now, right? You want to log into your account. You get a code on your phone or whatever. You put that in, and then you're allowed in. Does that make things completely trustworthy and unbreakable?
30: It certainly makes them better. Uh-huh. Look, we're never going to get to zero risk. That's just impossible. But using multi-factor authentication reduces the risk significantly. The only caveat there is that if you share that code, if you fall for a phishing attack or someone says, hey, can you share this code with me? Then that's where it breaks down. So don't ever share that code with anyone other than with the website or the app that you're trying to log into.
29: Yeah, you talk about phishing attacks or those types of scams. I can't tell you how many times a day I get text messages. I don't answer the phone anymore, but I get text messages telling me, hey, we've got your resume, got a great work from home job for you, or hey, I'm in the neighborhood, can I come by and give you a roof repair estimate or whatever. It is really amazing how many of these scams are out there at any one time.
30: We are being deluged.
29: Yeah.
30: It is just unbelievable. And it's not just text messages, it's emails, it's phone calls, it's DMs on social media accounts. I mean, any way that a bad actor can insert themselves and get in touch with us, they are absolutely leveraging it and using it. So we have to be on guard all the time.
29: We're speaking with Eva Velasquez, Identity Theft Resource Center CEO. Their website is idtheftcenter.org. Somebody like you, this is what you do for a living. What are the top two or three identity theft threats that worry you the most right now?
30: I think right now it is the state of phishing.
29: Yeah.
30: And the use of AI to perfect these hooks. And when I say phishing, I mean smishing, because I mean by text, whatever the medium, whatever the channel.

0: Let me tell you that he can't get better at those things. He can't get better than 21st completion percentage, throwing the ball down the field, 25th percent on target percentage, throwing the ball down the field. Like, they're numbers that are there. They're like, actually, we have multiple years now of numbers of this. So whatever. I mean, it is what it is. But
1: you know what this reminds me of?
0: Yeah.
1: This reminds me of what Stephen A. Smith had to say about Bronny James. And remember when LeBron was courtside?
2: Oh, yeah.
1: Stephen A. was courtside, and LeBron went up to him, was like, right? It's like, if you didn't hear any of Stephen A.'s comments, you'd be like, what did Stephen A. say? Did he say Bronny James is the worst NBA player of all time? Or like, really?
2: Right.
1: He didn't say anything close to that. I feel like Sean Payton is basically like LeBron in this situation, where if you didn't hear Jeff's comments, you would think Jeff eviscerated Bo Nix and said all of these untrue, unfair things. That wasn't the case at all. The stat that blows my mind the most about the Broncos, they trailed in 15 games and won 14 games.
2: Jesus.
1: That's the definition of unsustainable.
0: Yeah. So, I know, I got some ammo for this year if it doesn't go well, which I don't think it's going to. It's just like, so I didn't see him tweet at me because I mute almost every tweet I send out, and I muted the FS1 thing immediately. So I kept getting text messages and DMs. I got one from someone who sent me, they're like, hey, if you want to fight back, here's some stats about Bo Nix's deep throw. And I was like, about what? Like, fight back on what? I was like, what do you mean?
1: Yeah.
0: And then I got a text and I was like, I saw it. I got more texts about this than I did when my kids were born. And it was, you know, what's so funny about it too is like, a lot of people in the media, I read some articles, like awful announcing, people send the stuff to me, whatever. And they're like, you know what? Good for Schwartz. You got a coach to, I'm like, yeah, I guess.
1: Right.
0: I mean, is it good that a coach called you out? Sure, but definitely got the attention of a Broncos head coach. I'm thinking about what other coaches have Twitter accounts? None?
1: Oh,
0: zero?
1: Man, that's a great question.
0: Like, do you think if I went on TV and said Patrick Mahomes is going to be worse this year, Andy Reid would tweet me?
1: No, absolutely not. He doesn't have rabbit ears like that.
0: He's got
1: better.
0: I think so. I've been on this for a while. I think coaches hear a lot more than we think. They just choose to ignore it.
1: Right. Yeah.
0: And choose not to let it bother them. Now, I might get a text from someone else. And what's so funny, on the same day, no, the next day, a buddy, I said something about the Bengals. We talked about the Bengals. And a buddy of mine who knows someone in the Bengals front office sent me a text he sent him. Like, this Schwartz guy knows who he's talking about. It's like from a Bengals front office person. So I got the head coach.
1: One
0: team telling me I stink. I got someone high up on the Bengals telling me that I know what I'm talking about.
2: Wow.
0: We're just talking ball, man. Like, we have
1: That's
0: different
1: good,
0: opinions
1: man.
0: On stuff.
1: That's good. I'll tell you what, the FS1 suits are like, good job by Schwartz right there. You know, that it's your job to get a reaction.
0: Oh, I'm pretty sure. Yeah, I'm pretty sure. Fox was like, we'll give you now all the monies. No, they have not. I've heard from nobody since then about that at all. So, but I do appreciate it. It's great filling in. It's fun to do some TV, and it's a different medium, right? You have, I don't know, 90 seconds to make your point sometimes.
1: I know. That's the thing, man. It's a little bit more, well, it's more than a football game between plays, but right. TV, it's like, you better get to the point, get to it now, and get out. Shut up.
0: Correct.
1: Right? Like, it's a different deal. Yeah.
0: It's a different medium. And so, like, I was doing morning radio, going to TV. It's just different medium. So, you know, it was fun. It was a lot of fun. I'm glad I was able to do that last couple of days.
1: Yeah. Very cool. All right. Well, we go from big wig to big wig, from the Schwartz Syndicate to Isaac Lowenkron, a guy who always gets a reaction as well. What's going on, Ilo?
3: Oh, don't I know it, as I always check my social media mentions. Hey, it's part of the sports media world. Good morning, fellas. However, oh boy, not a good morning for Indianapolis Colts receiver Keenan Allen, because he was arrested early this morning in downtown Indianapolis on two misdemeanor drunk driving charges. The six-time Pro Bowl receiver signed with the Colts just over 1 week ago. The Miami Dolphins are waiving quarterback Cam Miller after, remember, they traded Quinn Ewers yesterday to the Jacksonville Jaguars. So, hey, have your agent call the Dolphins if you're a free agent quarterback out there, or even someone pretending to be one on social media.
0: That was great. That was great. What a story.
3: They're coming out of the woodwork. Who knew it was such a popular thing to pretend to be an NFL player? Anyway, elsewhere, the Pittsburgh Steelers released linebacker Elandon Roberts. The Chicago Bears trading defensive tackle Gervon Dexter to the Atlanta Falcons for quarterback Clark Phillips at a fifth-round draft pick. On the field Saturday night, the Bears won at Tennessee 24-15 as Bears rookie receiver Xavion Thomas caught five passes for 140 yards, including a 97-yard touchdown reception from Tyson Bagent on Chicago's first play from scrimmage. In Major League Baseball on Saturday night, the New York Yankees defeated the Boston Red Sox 9-2 to split a doubleheader. The Philadelphia Phillies scored three runs in the top half of the 10th inning for a 4-2 win over the Angels in Anaheim. The Phillies have won 12 of their last 14. And in Major League Soccer on Saturday night, Lionel Messi scored four goals as Inter Miami thumped CF Montreal 7-1. Back to you guys.
1: You know, it's funny. Like, when the production is so great, you're like, that league kind of sucks. You know what I mean? Like, there's a line where the production is so over their top, you're like, wow, the competition is like, not very
0: think about you. We saw Messi, right, playing the World Cup. Obviously, it was great. But he kind of just was confined to, like, the area he was standing in, right? And then we got the ball. It was, like, the best that you've ever seen. And, you know, again, like, against Spain, he didn't score at all. Well, like, wasn't even close to scoring. And then... Right. And then he scored four goals in the MLS.
1: That's crazy. By the way, too, the Bears trading for a defensive back in Clark Phillips, man. Their secondary is so thin right now.
0: They're bad.
1: So thin with the injuries back. I'm looking at their – we'll get to the week one lines and all that little sneak peek, you know, as we get the binoculars out and look at week one of the NFL. But they're at Carolina week one. They're going to score points. And they're going to give up points. Like, the total, it's around 45.5-ish in that area. It's like, man, I don't know. It might be an autoplay for Bears overs at the beginning of the season with what they got going on. Offensively good, secondary, freaking horrible. So we'll talk more about that. We've got Bill Krakenberger, professional sports handicapper, Jeff Schwartz, 8-year NFL veteran. I'm Brian Ngo. Coming up next, the Parlay Platter. We each have one selection for you. We pool it together for a greater payout. We'll get you a platter right around the corner. 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Unleash your dog.
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1: Ah, yes, the platter. 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Crack, we start with you. What do you like?
29: Well, let's do a little NFL Week 1 here. Let's go to the Eagles -4 at 3 or 4 different spots around town here. Eagles over this Washington team, who I just don't know how good they're going to be this year, how bad they're going to be. Let's say it that way. I'm against them, as you guys know, on season wins. Also against them first week here. Give me the Eagles -4, -15.
1: Hey, Crack, are you okay with Underdog -4.5? You okay with the hook, or you want me to? Okay,
29: sure.
1: You're okay with that.
29: It's all right. Funny. I tried to get on their odds screen, and am I the one state that's blocked? Another.
1: It wouldn't shock me. Nevada,
29: the one state that's blocked. I'm like, oh, what the heck? All right.
0: All right. Glad to have Underdog on board here. Our first chance here to win this parlay for the group. All right, but I'm going to go WNBA here.
1: Okay.
0: A couple options. I'm going to avoid the 14.5 with the Wings, so I think I'll beat the Sun by 35. Temple lost
1: it's
0: last night. These bad teams are like really, really bad right now, and they're tanking. I'm going to take the Lynx instead, though, on to win -145 here on Underdog. Lynx play the Dream, who had an embarrassing loss, like really bad loss the other day. But the Lynx did too. They got embarrassed by the Valkyries the last time they played. The Lynx are just better, Brian. They're just flat out better than the Dream, who I think are inconsistent at times this season. And Olivia Miles did not play well last game. I expect her to play better. The Valkyries have been a problem for her this season. So I think the Lynx just win this game in Atlanta today. -145.
1: Okay, I'll go with baseball here to make this truly an eclectic parlay platter, right? I'll go with the Pirates and Cardinals. Give me over 7.5 total runs. Matthew Liberatore is just a gas can for my Cardinals. I don't know what it is with this guy, but he has consistently gotten shelled all season long. So when I see 7.5, I'm just like, and Liberatore's going? Like, give me the over. So I'll roll with that. So there you go. There are your three picks. Jeff's got the Lynx to win outright. Crack has got the Eagles -4.5 in week one. I'll go with the Pirates, Cardinals, over 7.5 total runs right there.
0: Let's go. Yeah. Brian, the Dream loss last other night was one of the worst of the WNBA season. I'm a little worried about fading them again today, but that was as bad as it can be.
1: They did okay last night. I think, was it the Dream, or let me check these scores.
0: No,
1: I think I got it mixed up.
0: Dream didn't play last night. The Liberty won big last night, and then the Mercury won by like 800 over the tempo.
1: Mercury crushed the tempo, killed them. Yeah.
0: There is some generational tanking happening in the WNBA. Did you guys know, by the way, did you know this, Brian? They're off after today for 3 weeks.
1: No, I did not know that.
0: Yes,
1: are they off for 3 weeks?
0: International competition. They come back in 3 weeks. So it's always good to take a break and then come back in the middle of football season. So good for the league. Another win for the W here, taking off an entire 3 weeks to start a football season. So only to have their finals like right in the middle of like, you know, the cultural playoff push and middle of the NFL season. So good scheduling as usual.
1: I did see how Angel Reese had her 8th technical foul rescinded.
0: Yeah.
1: That's another common thing in the league, right?
0: Sure. I mean, I would argue that she did push, you know, it's different than Clark who ran into an official, but I get you want her to play today. I'm more pro, like, let's play and whatnot. I will say something to bother me this morning. I was looking at MVP odds for the WNBA. Kelsey Mitchell was like 40-1 and Clark is 80-1. Do you watch the games?
1: I don't get it, man. It's not even close. It's not.
0: Clark is the engine of the entire team. And they finally like let her do it because Boston got hurt the other day. They decided, yeah, how about the girl who averages 30 points and 10 assists? How about we give her the ball right now? She's averaging 22-4-8. It's incredible. Never in NBA history have we seen a season like this.
1: It shows you, and we could do 9 minutes on this. We could do a whole show on this, but it does show you when someone has an easy to digest stat, where people hold that in higher regard. And I don't think they should. Where Kelsey Mitchell, she's a great scorer. That's what she does. She scores. And she's hit 20 plus points in X number of games in a row, and it's easily digestible. That doesn't mean she's more valuable than Caitlin. Caitlin's the more valuable player. All right, a career day. What does it mean going forward?
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10: 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We all have something worth protecting, a why that unifies us. Report

And that you answer the little quiz and nobody fails it, I promise you. And then it comes to my email, and then the sexiest guy on radio gives you a call. You get goosebumps when you hear my voice. You're like, oh, my God, he's on the phone. Oh, my God. Oh, my God. And then once you get rid of the starstruck stuff and you start fanning yourself and cool yourself down, I'm going to raise your libido by telling you, let's get into something that's up 19% this month. Let's get out of something that's only paying you 2%. This month. You should be making more than the banks are paying you. You should be making more than the stock market is paying you. How do you do it? You go to gold because it's safe, because it's low taxes, because it's high growth. That's why you go to gold. Now comes the shocking news. Let's go. President Trump posted a video. Please, ladies and gentlemen, listen to what I'm about to tell you. He posted a video of Jim Rickards. Now, if you don't know who Jim Rickards is, let me tell you who that is. Jim Rickards is the biggest precious metals guru in the country, probably in the world. I know you thought I was, but I'm not. Jim Rickards is. And Jim Rickards is always spot on. That's what makes him the guru. He posted a video that Trump posted. Jim Rickards says, I'm not going to be surprised at all if gold hits 10,000 an ounce by the end of 2026. That's what it says. And Trump posted it on Truth Social. Now let me go one step further. Not only did Trump post it on Truth Social, but then, and I'm going to read this to you because this is very important, Trump also posted the same exact thing himself, amplifying the message worldwide through his personal Truth Social. So he has a personal Truth Social account, and he amplified the message worldwide that Jim Rickards says gold is going to 10,000 an ounce by the end of this year. He said it would not surprise me, not even a little bit, to see 10,000 gold before the end of 2026. I think we will. That's what Jim Rickards posted. Trump put that on Truth Social and then pushed it out worldwide. Now, people say, why do you think he pushed it out worldwide? So I started looking into that investigation. Why is Trump pushing it out worldwide? Well, do you ever think that now Trump wants to reset the price of gold? Many people think that's the number he's going to price it at. So if he does reset gold, he hasn't yet, but if he does, a lot of people think that it's going to get reset at 10,000. Well, that's more than double where it is now. Let's go. What are you waiting for? I don't get it. You want to buy it when it's 10,000? You want to buy it when it's now? You want to buy now. Wall Street always wins. The consumer always wins if you're in gold. Wall Street always wins if you're in stocks. Period. And the numbers don't lie. In the last 30 days, I'll give it to you again. Silver's up 19%. Gold's up 15%. Now, for those of you in Wall Street, well, sorry, your Dow Jones is only up 2%. Your NASDAQ's up 5%. Your S&P's up 3%. 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That's it. By the way, follow me on Instagram. We're getting huge results on Instagram. So chase me on Instagram. Go to Striking Gold with Kenny Michaels and become a follower of mine, please. I'd love to have you. All right, here's something else you should know. So people think Trump pushed this out on his personal Truth Social worldwide because a lot of articles think that Trump's going to reprice gold at 10,000. That's why he's pushing that number out that Jim Rickards posted. Exciting as hell. Okay? Here's something else I'll tell you.

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16: 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All right. Here we go again. It always rears its head around this time of year, where the banks are starting to report problems. Here we go again. The federal banking system is a mismanaged organization financially. I can go down the list, but I'll start with they make loans to people who shouldn't be getting loans. Then when the loans go bad, where did the bank get the money to loan those people the money? From you and me. The banks loan our money to other people. So imagine someone knocks on your door and says, hey, Mr. Jones, I need to borrow $50,000. And he's not a really good borrower. He's got maybe bad credit or just got brand new on the job or he's got some hiccups. And you loan it anyway. And then when they don't pay, what do? Right? Now you're stuck loaning 50 grand to someone who can't pay. That's the banks. The banks are using your money, not their money. They have no money. And so now the banks are running into financial trouble. Well, Warren Buffett sold all of his Bank of America stock. That dude has been an investor in Bank of America for a gabillion years. And he sold all his Bank of America stock. Why? Because he's no dummy. The banks are in trouble. There's talk now, article after article, about bank runs are coming again. Great. And you say, well, I'm not worried. I'm insured. By who? The FDIC? Hello, wake up. The FDIC has 1.3 cents for every dollar that's out there. Wake up. Your bank goes belly up tomorrow. It takes you 7 years to get your money. 7 years to see your money. What are you going to do in the meantime? You're going to leave your money hanging out there for 7 years? And mind you, with all of this craziness in the federal banking system, they're only paying you 3% on your money, 2% on your money. That's all they're paying you. And then you're taxed on that, in the interest they pay you. So you're not even making that. It's kind of a dumb, it's kind of a scam if you think about it. The federal banking system's a scam. Who would have ever thought it's a scam?

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20: Indianapolis Colts receiver Keenan Allen was arrested early this morning in downtown Indianapolis on two misdemeanor drunk driving charges. The six-time Pro Bowl receiver signed with the Colts just over 1 week ago. The Miami Dolphins are releasing linebacker Tyrell Dodson, cornerback Marco Wilson, and are waiving quarterbacks Cam Miller and Mark Gronkowski. The Dolphins traded Quinn Ewers to the Jaguars yesterday, so they presently have just one quarterback on their roster in Malik Willis. The Pittsburgh Steelers are releasing linebacker Elandon Roberts. The Chicago Bears are trading defensive tackle Jervon Dexter to the Atlanta Falcons for cornerback Clark Phillips and a fifth-round draft pick. Baseball Saturday night, Yankees over the Red Sox 9-2 to split a doubleheader. The Philadelphia Phillies scored three runs in the top half of the ninth inning for a 4-2 win over the Angels. The Phillies have now won 12 of their last 14. I'm Isaac Lohengrin.
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26: Oh, what is going on? Welcome in. Happy Sunday to you. Hope all is great in your

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21: 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Appreciate y'all being with us here as we get you set for a beautiful Sunday replete with action. Little League World Series, we've got action on the pitch from across the pond. We've got a full slate of Major League Baseball, so much going on. You've got your Major League Pickleball in Central Park that you're keeping an eye on. All these things. Mike Harmon, Anita Marks with you, having a blast as we roll through. So, Anita, as we do when we get together here on these environments, you got any picks for us on a beautiful Sunday?
2: Yeah, listen, it's all about the futures bets in the NFL because, you know, you're closer and closer to regular season kickoff.
21: Rapt attention, absolutely.
2: So, in regard to wide receivers that I like.
21: So we're having some more of the technical issues. 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So with that, I give a pick because Liam Cohen did a lot of complaining that he wasn't featured and his Jaguars were not featured enough in the regression articles that everybody talked about, right? Here's another picture of Caleb Williams. Here's another quote from Ben Johnson, all of that. Hey, Liam Cohen, this one's for you. We're going to go under. We're going to say no to the 8+ wins. Yes is at minus 358. No is at plus 270, which means you're going 7-10, pal. That's what I'm putting on you right here. So plus 270. Go to Underdog. Make your picks now as you roll through. All right, Anita, back to the over-unders that you were proposing.
2: Yeah, so some wide receivers that I'm expecting a really good, solid season from. DJ Moore, now in Buffalo with Josh Allen. His ability to separate from defenders is top five in the NFL. I've got over 824.5 receiving yards for him. McConkey, I think he's going to have a monster season with the Chargers.
21: You're going to make the note that Keenan Allen isn't there. I just figured we'd give him the drive by there.
2: Yeah, yeah. I mean, we've mentioned that a few times today.
21: Well, but he took up routes note, last year.
2: But good note. McConkey, over 899.5. I think he easily puts up 1,000 yards. And right now his over-under total is 899.5. Here's a deep sleeper for you. And we're talking about fantasy as well. You could get this guy in the last round of your fantasy football draft. Devontae Wicks. He is now going to be the number two wide receiver opposite Smith in Philadelphia. And he has created great chemistry with Hurts at camp. And right now he's at 599.5. So I like the over there. And then let's talk about touchdowns. I think Montgomery is going to be a touchdown machine in Houston. And right now his touchdown total is at 7.5. So I like 7.5 over touchdowns for Montgomery in Houston. And last but not least, I know you're going to like this because you're on the Vikings. You've sold me on the Vikings. How about Kyler Murray, comeback player of the year, 6-1?
21: Now that is fun when we start talking about comeback players of the year. Now, I've generally been, and this is where we get into the philosophical, that you're generally coming back because you were hurt versus that you sucked. Am I wrong?
2: Yes. The rule was changed because of Joe Flacco.
21: I get it, right? From his couch to the fun and excitement. But for me, it was always the comeback players. Like, there was something they really had to work back in terms of adversity as opposed to just not being very good.
2: So if you and I are expecting the season that we agree,
21: yes,
2: we're anticipating for the Minnesota Vikings, him working in that system with that head coach, getting a new lease on life, if he just crushes it, at 6-1, I'm throwing some coin on that.
21: Oh, yeah. I mean, you got a deep dive. The top options, Jaden Daniels, who we've talked about before. Maybe we sweep him back in here an hour or two. And then Patrick Mahomes is the favorite. And then you got a deep drop to Micah Parsons, Malik Nabers, and the aforementioned Daniel Jones. So much.
2: And really quick, because I know we only have a few seconds, Isaiah Likely, more than likely, is going to lead the Giants in targets this season, more so than Nabers. And you could get him at like round 9 or 10 in your fantasy draft.
21: That's only if Jackson Dart's there. Otherwise, it's Jameis Winston to the downs. We continue at Anita Marks, at Swollen Dome. More NFL action coming up next here, including a hot take next.
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3: What you need to know.
4: Indianapolis Colts receiver Keenan Allen was arrested early this morning in downtown Indianapolis on two misdemeanor drunk driving charges. The six-time Pro Bowler signed with the Colts just over 1 week ago. ESPN reported a short time ago that quarterback Dylan Gabriel will make the Cleveland Browns' initial 53-man roster, joining Deshaun Watson and Shedeur Sanders. The Pittsburgh Steelers releasing linebackers Malik Harrison and Elandon Roberts. The Miami Dolphins releasing linebacker Tyrell Dodson, cornerback Marco Wilson, and have acquired quarterback Kyle McCord from the Green Bay Packers for a 2028 sixth-round draft pick. The Washington Commanders releasing offensive lineman Max Sharping. The Chicago Bears release receiver Scotty Miller and are trading defensive tackle Jervon Dexter to the Atlanta Falcons for cornerback Clark Phillips, as well as a fifth-round draft pick. I'm Isaac Lowenkron.
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21: Greetings and welcome in. It's hour two of the program here on a beautiful Fox Football Sunday presented by Underdog. Having a blast with you thus far. Lots going on in our NFL world. Cut down day, so names floating past the wires. I haven't seen Malik Willis cut by the Dolphins yet, so they at least have one quarterback on their roster as we continue going forward here, Anita. At Swollen Dome, where you find me, at Anita Marks, where you find her, longtime analyst, betting analyst, pickleball player and enthusiast trying to take over the world there. She will probably just inject herself into the championship game later on there in Central Park. And as well as Halls of Fame, professional quarterback and accomplished athlete here with us here for another beautiful hour. Anita, we've got a lot on the board as we're just 10 days away from kickoff.
2: Can't believe it, right? Like, somebody pinch me. The summer is really, it's flown by. And I think there's so many, and I do say this each and every year, but I really do, like, I think there's so many great storylines heading into this season. You know, the 42-year-old Aaron Rodgers, Patrick Mahomes coming off of major knee surgery, Izzy being rushed back too soon. Is this the year the Bills get over the hump? Mahomes is not 100%. You know, they're endless. There's so many storylines happening in the season.
21: Yeah, thus far in the preseason, obviously, we've spent a lot of time, well, in negativity, because that's what sells here in sports talk radio news. I mean, you all watch it, your local evening news, the world news each night. There's the old adage, and it's crass but true. If it bleeds, it leads, which means all the trials and tribulations of the Minnesota Vikings, Cleveland Browns have sucked a lot of the oxygen out of the room here in our NFL preseason. The return of Mahomes has gotten a bit of the spotlight here as we get closer to opening day, as we're trying to pick division winners and look for high points. You've got whatever you think of Travis Kelce rounding himself into shape, but the rest of the supporting cast for Patrick Mahomes is a bit of a question mark coming in what is a loaded division when you look at what Denver brings to the table, what we talked about earlier with the Los Angeles Chargers, and even the Raiders. They've got some good component parts. Does it translate to wins? 5.5 is your total as we sit here today. But you're right. I mean, there's just every team you could pick and pluck one or two of the storylines. But one of the things you sent me was about Mr. Aaron Rodgers. Right, he's got several backups there fighting. You got Rudolph, you got Aller,
6: And you got Will Howard, all these guys trying to fight and get their bites at the proverbial apple. One of them will be out, even though they say they're taking four with them. I think some of it is the hold. Wait, who's desperate for a quarterback? Who wants a nice young, or maybe a veteran guy in Mason Rudolph? But you sent me a note where you started pondering Aaron Rodgers and his life in football and how he'll be remembered. And I think it's a good hot take. So the microphone is yours. And the big spotlight.
2: Are you talking about where I rank him in the span of quarterback?
6: Yeah, you gave me a one line teaser.
2: Okay.
6: That you would rank him over Brady.
2: I would. So I find it interesting. I understand he loves the game.
6: Yeah, unfortunately, we're having that issue, so we'll continue to work with that. She was going down the road and some of it, and we'll reconvene so she can make her full point at some point. But, you know, kind of looking at Aaron Rodgers and his history and wondering if he doesn't get short shrift for what the accomplishments of his career have been, because you're talking about a guy who's a four-time MVP. Remember the drafting of Jordan Love. Nobody loved it. Now, has he hit his ceiling? I don't know. Jordan Love, that is. You've got a young team that's still rounding out. Can they get Christian Watson to stay healthy? We've talked about a couple of those wide receivers that have moved on to other squads to become number twos or number threes elsewhere. But for Jordan Love at the time, it always seemed to me that it made sense. How many of those squads that you remember, and if you're a fan of some of those teams that had those long-standing quarterbacks, did you ever really feel like you had that backup in place if things really went to hell? Right? If Ben Roethlisberger had missed more than, okay, I'm kind of dinged up, I'm going to take a breather and then trot back onto the field. Or Tom Brady, pre-Jimmy Garoppolo. There was always this, you're kicking the can down the road. Philip Rivers with the then San Diego Chargers. Right, all of these guys that were longstanding players and they were part of our magnificent seven most of the year, as well as the Mannings, of guys that somehow came through unscathed. But with no succession plan or just a get-by kind of guy, you can take a what looks to be a very promising season and watch it swirl down the toilet really fast. And I remember that Packers season. They were coming out the first month. They're playing really well. They're winning games. Rodgers goes down, and then you turn to Brent Huntley. And unfortunately, he's gotten referenced way too many times by me through the years, but that was the justification for me of, all right, if the quarterback and Jordan Love is your guy, you go get your guy, right? It's why the Bears, while it may not have worked quite so well with Mitchell Trubisky all those years ago, and anybody that wants to do the Patrick Mahomes thing is doing revisionist history. You decided to go get your guy. Well, you live and die with it. And in theory, that puts your ass, your job on the line. Because if we're all rational and realistic about it, the guy the Bears should have drafted that year was Deshaun Watson. Yet you don't hear a lot about that these days, do you? So all of that to say, for Aaron Rodgers in what is his final season, trying to figure out where he ranks and what he is historically, I think sometimes gets a little lost in the sauce. But for this year, I'm intrigued by the rosters assembled around him. And with his old coach, Mike McCarthy, back in, you're not doing the grind it out kind of sequencing that you used to do with Mike Tomlin. Anita, agree, disagree, extrapolate.
2: Yeah, listen, at 42, I get it. He loves the game, and he's reunited with a coach that he's had a lot of success with when he was in Green Bay. You know, he doesn't have like a plethora of weapons that he's working with. I think Pittsburgh will be competitive. They might get in as a playoff, as a wild card. I don't have them winning the division, but at the end of the day, we're talking about like where I have Aaron Rodgers ranked, and I'm probably one of the very few who have him ranked above Tom Brady. You know, we live in this sports society where we appoint, athletes, the greatest of all time in team sports, which I think is very wrong. I think when it comes to greatest of all time in individual sports, whether it's golf or tennis or pickleball, whatever the case may be, I think that that's fair. But, you know, when you've got like you know, 10 other or, you know, 21 other men who are a part of a win or loss situation, I have an issue with that. I just think at the end of the day, based on what I've seen from Aaron Rodgers and also talking, not just me, speaking to other DBs, other guys who played against both Tom Brady and Peyton Manning and Aaron Rodgers, many of them have said the same thing to me. They agree with me. They're like, yeah, Aaron is, I wouldn't say head and shoulders, much better than Tom Brady, but many, if they were to rank them, many of them would put Aaron Rodgers above Tom Brady, and I would myself.
6: Well, I think it comes back to whether you decide that it's a team win or does the quarterback get the win, because ultimately, if he's the most important guy and the dollars and cents and the media coverage of each of these guys would tell me that he is, you got to be able to get over. And for Aaron Rodgers and for the Packers, I'll go back to the fact that the Lions and the Bears were doormats for years and they did nothing with it. They got one when the Bears lost to them to let them in the back door, and then they went on to win the Super Bowl. But you go back through the annals of history, right? We've long criticized as a collective, not this guy, Brady for running up on the East. Well, the South wasn't exactly great for Peyton Manning. And Drew Brees and the NFC South, not exactly a lot of heavyweights. A couple of years where Tampa was great, but otherwise, some middling squads. They got over once. For Aaron Rodgers, if we're talking pure talent and throwing the football, no question about it. So I always argued in support of Matthew Stafford when he was in Detroit, because Aaron Rodgers would always say, I wasn't looking at a clipboard, I was watching him play. Right? So I think with Rodgers, it's that same thing, because he had the big arm and that arm talent that could get him out of any trouble, whereas Peyton and Brady had to work to a system more so.
2: Oh, yeah, absolutely. The amount of study that Tom Brady and with all due respect, the amount of study that Tom Brady had to do in order to have that cerebral part, because, you know, his arm strength or his physicality was not as good as, let's say, Aaron Rodgers. Immense respect for that. Immense respect. But, you know, I'm rooting for Aaron Rodgers, but like, to me this year, I don't know about you, to me this year is like a farewell tour for him. That's sure. Kind of like this year is not going to dictate to me like what he's done in his career. Like I've already got him ranked. Like I've already got an opinion. I do believe, and I don't think I'm going out on a limb here, that he will get into the Hall of Fame. He's uber deserving, all of those things. I'm just looking at this year for him as a farewell tour.
6: We look at the AFC North division odds. Baltimore, the heavy favorite, at plus minus 105 to plus 100. Cincinnati at second. I've got a star on them. Maybe I don't trust him. Maybe you can convince me in the next segment. Plus 165 to plus 185. Steelers third, plus 510 to plus 550. Cleveland, plus 2,000 to plus 2,200, which isn't even nearly the worst in football in terms of division odds. The Dolphins are 40-1 to win the East, which seems low. And then you've got the Cardinals are

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0: 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Oh, that's going to be exciting throughout the season. All right, so here we are. We're on the clock, folks. By 6 o'clock East Coast, 3 o'clock West Coast, today, teams have to pare their rosters down to 53. Now, the reason it's on a Sunday is because the 49ers are scheduled to fly to Melbourne on Wednesday.
1: Oh,
0: as
1: wow.
0: You know, the September 10th for their season opener against the Rams. And so they had to move it up because normally we would not have the cutdown day on a Sunday. But because of the schedule with the game between the 49ers and the Rams that's going to be in Melbourne, that's why they had to move it up. So we have basically about 3 hours for every team to get their roster down to 53. So they're scrambling around right now. And, of course, you know, it's always interesting because you release some names and then you might be able to pick somebody up. There's all kinds of stuff. But we thought with the Aaron Donald situation, at least I thought initially, that at some point early, I mean, they're going to have to make a decision. Well, as this has played out, no. I know what you said yesterday. I watched you yesterday that Aaron Donald has earned the right as a three-time defensive player of the year, future first ballot Hall of Famer. Even if you've set your 53-man roster, which the Rams will have to do in the next 3 hours, and he's not on it, doesn't mean that you won't take somebody off to make space for him.
1: Right.
0: But that being said, I still am like, What is going to make up your mind between now and, you know, next week? I mean, you've been working out. You know, physically, can I do that? You've obviously thought about it. Otherwise, you wouldn't even be contemplating the idea of returning to the Rams. So that's why I'm a little curious of why, if you're going to do it, do it. Great. If you're not going to do it, great. Nobody, it's not going to be, to me, a game changer with the Rams. Is it good to have them? Sure. Plays 25 snaps a game, it's going to be great. But it's not like the Rams are going to be thought of less of because they don't have Aaron Donald. So why do you think this is dragging on a bit?
2: Two things, and it just hit me. Honestly, these two things just hit me. Pretty privilege and ego. Pretty privilege is something in life. It's not always about looks. Pretty privilege is, hey, I am a certain person. I have a certain stature. I look a certain way. I don't wait in line at the club. I'm sorry. Like I get things in public handed to me, or I get favors that the average person doesn't get. He has pretty privilege because he's one of the prettiest football players as far as ability wise we've ever seen. Okay. And then there's ego. If we're going to try to act, look, Aaron Donald's a great guy. He's nice. He's down to earth and all of that. But you know, he's still a grown ass man. You don't think there's a little bit of an ego? Hey, I know you want me and I know I can drag this out if I want to. Like I said yesterday, even if you set the 53-man roster and he calls you on Thursday, one of those guys goes to the practice squad and you sign Aaron Donald. Simple.
0: Well, that's exactly what's going to play out. So I don't know if he's going to show up on that 53-man roster today. We will find out. Many more predictions coming up on the 2026 NFL season. Fox Football Sunday.
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18: The NFL is placing Packers running back Josh Jacobs on the commissioner's exempt list. This move comes 3 days after Jacobs was formally charged with 2 misdemeanors stemming from an alleged incident with a woman in May. Green Bay is also sending quarterback Kyle McCord to the Dolphins in exchange for a 2028 sixth round pick, and they're trading for Steelers running back Caleb Johnson. The Titans are waiving quarterback Will Levis. The Bucks are moving forward with undrafted free agent quarterback Jalen Daniels as their backup quarterback to Baker Mayfield. And the Browns will reportedly keep Dylan Gabriel on the 53-man roster, joining Deshaun Watson and Shedeur Sanders as the other quarterbacks on the roster. In Major League Baseball, it's the Yankees who lead the Red Sox 2-0, bottom of the fifth inning. Braves over the Rockies 2-1, bottom of the sixth inning. And in golf at the Tour Championship, there is a two-way tie at the top of the leaderboard between Scottie Scheffler and Victor Hovland at 14 under par.
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20: 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Hand off, off left guard. He's got it for the touchdown.
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0: Oh, rolling along here on this beautiful Sunday. And yeah, it's very interesting with the cuts being made today. 53-man rosters. I can't wait to see who's going to be left on the outside looking in. I mean, there's going to be some names out there available. And then...
2: yeah.
0: You could make it. You said 53, but like you said with Aaron Donna, hey, right. One guy, move him to a practice squad. We're going to make room for this guy. So we're sort of waiting to see some of the names out there that are going to be available.
2: I got one for
0: within
2: you.
0: About 3 hours.
2: Did you see John Harbaugh's quote about Odell Beckham Jr., where he said he deserves to be on an NFL roster? Did not say the Giants. Did not say our roster. He said on an NFL roster. That told me right there, Odell Beckham Jr. will not make the 53-man roster for the Giants.
0: Nor will he be on a 53-man roster.
2: I don't think anybody, yeah.
0: Let's go back over Odell Beckham Jr., who, of course, was a guy in his first 3 years in the NFL, had as good a first 3 years in the NFL as any receiver in the history of the NFL.
2: Right.
0: That was in 2014, 15, and 16, all right? He had at least 90 catches each year. He had at least 1,300 yards receiving each year. He had at least 10 touchdown receptions each year.
2: It was money.
0: Okay, so this is a guy that was basically averaging about 100 yards receiving per game through his first 3 years. Those were even better numbers than Randy Moss had when he broke in with the Minnesota Vikings. And then injury. And a couple of years that were not as good as they've been. Remember, he went to Cleveland. Remember that whole fiasco?
2: Yeah. I forgot about that.
0: And then, of course, the Rams picked him up at the end of the Super Bowl. That was one of my all-time predictions. As the Rams went into that Super Bowl against the Bengals, we are all making our, you know, pregame predictions on who's going to be Super Bowl MVP. And I picked Odell Beckham Jr., and he scored a touchdown.
2: Yeah, he almost had it.
0: Dude, I'm ready. I know, but he had this one. I'm going to be here. And then he gets hurt. And I'm like,
2: right.
0: Okay. So then, of course, he didn't get signed in 2022, didn't play a single down. Comes back with the Ravens in 2023, just pedestrian numbers, and then had a few catches for your Dolphins a couple years ago. Didn't play last year, so no. Whatever. Odell Beckham Jr. You remember T.O. for years always talked about coming back, you know?
2: Listen, you know what I say, man. You can look good running.

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32: 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But if two of the three aren't doing well, you lose two out of three games to the New York Mets. 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I would say the Phillies are one of them. The Cubs are one of them. The Dodgers are definitely one of them. Their margin of error is just so much bigger than the

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14: Here's what you need to know.
15: The NFL is placing Packers running back Josh Jacobs on the commissioner's exempt list 3 days after Jacobs was formally charged with 2 misdemeanors stemming from an alleged incident with a woman in May. Jacobs will not be on the Packers 53-man roster. He cannot practice or attend games. The Titans are waiving quarterback Will Levis. The Cowboys are waiving running back Jaden Blue. The Chargers have released veteran safety Tony Jefferson. And the Browns will reportedly keep quarterback Dylan Gabriel on the 53-man roster, joining Deshaun Watson and Shador Sanders. In Major League Baseball, the Rockies and the Braves are tied at 2 apiece in Atlanta. Bottom of the 9th inning about to start. Yankees up on the Red Sox at home 7-1, top of the 8th inning. Blue Jays have extended their lead over the Mariners at 7-0, top of the 9th in Toronto. Dodgers and Tigers are tied at 1, top of the 6th. And in golf at the Tour Championship, Scottie Scheffler and Victor Hovland are in the lead at 15 under par overall. I'm Monty Bolaños.
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15: Yeah, couldn't have this come in 2 minutes before, and then we would have had it at the top of the hour. All right, according to multiple reports, Rams star Aaron Donald is coming out of retirement to play for the Rams on a one-year, $20 million deal. So he is back.
17: $20 bands?
6: So again,
15: playoff incentives up to $30 million.
6: Okay, it makes sense. It makes sense, one, because, again, the 53-man rosters are due in 2 hours.
15: Right.
6: The idea of not putting him on the 53-man roster didn't make any sense. So, all right, there it is.
15: There
6: Aaron
15: it is.
6: Donald
17: Told
6: will
17: you guys,
6: be
17: down to the
6: making 11th. His return.
17: He gets to the 11th hour.
6: Right.
17: Yes. It can come down to 11:59. In 58 seconds, but the Rams, that's what he wants to do.
6: But the Rams at the same time are like, Aaron, look, you know we love you, but we have to put together our roster.
17: You really,
6: right
17: think,
6: now.
17: That was,
6: I absolutely,
17: you really think that was the combo?
6: I absolutely believe that was the case. I mean, this is a business. This is very difficult to try to put together these 53-man rosters. So the bottom line is Aaron Donald will be coming back. He's been out for 2 full years. And he's trying to make a comeback. And, you know, I'm sure that the game plan for Aaron Donald, he's not going to be an every down guy. He's going to be probably a situational guy.
17: 25 snaps.
6: Absolutely. And he helped the Rams, obviously. I mean, this is literally, when we talk about interior defensive linemen, top three of all time. All time. The only guy that was comparable in his ability to be an interior defensive lineman and get to the quarterback was John Randall back in his heyday with the Vikings when he made All-Pro 6 straight years. But
17: I got another one.
6: No.
17: Warren Sapp.
6: But
17: to
6: Sapp
17: get
6: didn't,
17: to
6: but
17: get
6: Sapp,
17: to the quarterback.
6: But
17: to
6: he didn't
17: Sapp.
6: Have the sack totals the way Randall did. And so look, okay. Sapp was an all-time great, yeah. No question, and was a
17: it's
6: worthy first ballot Hall of Famer.
17: First ballot.
6: But in terms of the idea of getting to the quarterback, I mean,
17: okay.
6: Because you had guys that would play inside-outside, like a J.J. Watt or Reggie White,
17: right.
6: Who played inside and outside and obviously put up big sack. All right, that's
17: he's
6: huge
17: back.
6: Story right there. So Aaron Donald
17: coming back, right?
6: Comes back, and he will be with the Rams here. That is a huge story
17: everybody thinks, I'm around the studio, right? Everybody kind of figured he was coming back, right? You're going to these practices, right? Everybody,
15: yeah.
17: Right? Everybody knew he was coming back.
15: It's
17: okay.
15: Just a matter of when.
17: When,
6: well,
17: right?
6: But it
17: right.
6: Also,
17: okay.
6: It also comes down to the contract. So, in other words,
17: man,
6: all right, we're gonna give you a 1 year deal, but we got to work it into the system in terms of our salary
17: is
6: cap.
17: Is that due with the 53-man roster? Do you have to have that part of it?
6: Yes.
17: Oh, okay.
6: Everything's
17: got
6: to be set.
17: I didn't know. Okay. I didn't know the money
6: no.
17: All got to be set. So it's like, here are my 53 people. We'll let y'all know next week how we going to pay everybody.
6: I'm telling you right now.
17: I can put something on it.
6: You got these capologists thinking like, look, if you're going to put that number there, we got to take this guy off or that, and you got to... It is complicated,
17: and then,
6: really complicated.
17: And just a side quick joke, man. I'm pretty sure his family wants him home because he didn't make that being known that his wife wanted him home now and that he's around his kids and stuff. His

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20: 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And don't stop there. Hit that thumbs up icon. Comment away. Let us know whose takes you like, even those you don't like. 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Well, this man can cover them all. And we know his passion for baseball. We know his passion for, well, just about every sport. Well, we also know his passion for college football, as he is looking forward to, I'm sure, a big revival season

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17: Colts receiver Keenan Allen arrested early this morning in downtown Indianapolis on drunken driving charges. The 34-year-old was charged with driving while intoxicated and DWI, endangering a person. In the first round of the U.S. Open, Jessica Pegula, the top-ranked American in both the women's and men's draw, defeated Gabby Rousset 6-3, 6-2. And the Cubs are celebrating the team's 150th anniversary and host the Reds tonight. I'm Bill Horrendon.
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1: Who, if you've not seen any of his training camp film yet, Mike Washington is a freak. 6'1", big muscle. 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
1: 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What are the news of this week, Carrie, that I love it so much, and I can't stop learning about it, is a wide receiver for the San Francisco 49ers that I didn't even know was on the roster. 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And tell me how right he is. That's what we're going to dive into next. He is the All-Pro safety, Carrie Rhodes. I am Monty Bolaños, and this is Fox Football Sunday.
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0: Fox. Football Sunday presented by Underdog. Unleash your dog. Thanks for tuning in. He is the All-Pro Safety, Kerry Rhodes. I am Monty Bolaños hanging out with you this week, Kerry. And I know, I'm sure you maybe talked about it because you were in with Kelvin Washington earlier in the week for The Odd Couple. But you and I have not spoken about it. And the story continues to have more information.
1: Yeah.
0: And I, like, love all of it. Dejan Love. Is that how we pronounce this? I think he was released officially by the 49ers.
1: Yeah, the 49ers released him this morning.
0: I think they released him this morning.
1: He didn't make the 53.
0: Did not make. I don't even know if he was at training camp or at any of the preseason games, but
1: allegedly he was.
0: He has a helmet.
1: It looks authentic as well.
0: It looks real. Yeah. I wonder, you know, where he got it from. It probably like a signed helmet from somewhere. Fred Warner or someone signed it, and he takes the signature off or something. Scammed. I don't know how many women.
1: 26.
0: 26.
1: we just I got the facts on that. Yesterday.
2: Three,
1: not three.
2: Not four. Not five.
0: Yeah. All right. Okay.
2: Not six.
0: Listen.
2: Not seven.
0: These ladies are making us women look stupid by you're 26.
1: Hey.
0: But if you looked at his like Instagram, this dude was spending money to make money. Like he wasn't being cheap about it.
1: Yeah.
0: He would have a nice car. Not like the most, but a nice car, a nice
3: house.
0: No,
3: he had a Lambo.
0: One of them was a Lambo?
3: Yeah. I saw, at least he had like backrests on the seats that said Lambo.
0: He spent money to make this happen. Mm-hmm. So like, I don't hate the guy. I'm impressed.
1: Yeah.
0: This is called method acting.
1: It is.
0: Like, he went all the way in, and some of the biggest coaches in acting would tell you, no, he went full in. He embraced
1: it. He committed to the character.
0: He committed to the character. But one of the things that our Ricky, who puts together our imaging, showed me.
4: Who
0: is it? Ricky Herrera. He's
4: never heard of him.
0: Yeah, never heard of him. He was like, did you hear his latest video? He explains how waivers work. And this is, I didn't know, Kerry, that this is how it works.
5: Last year, this was after me and you stopped talking. I ended up breaking my pinky on my left hand and I didn't clear waivers before the season started. And in the NFL, you have to clear three parts of a waiver. There's a mental part of a waiver, an emotional part, and a physical part. So you can clear one out of the three or two out of the three, and you'll still be on the team. You just won't have an official roster spot on the team, and you won't be activated to play.
1: Cut it. That's it. That was it. After he said the mental part, he lost me anyway. So anybody that was listening to that and thought that that was an accurate description of the waiver wire,
0: that's not how it works.
1: Shame on you.
0: No.
1: I'll just say shame on you. But
0: there's not three parts to it?
1: There's not three parts to it. It's one. They just released you. That's it. That's it. But the fact that he's going in such detail, like you said, I mean, it is believable if you don't know anything about it, right? And so the thing is, Monty, it's just the ultimate pyramid scheme.
0: Yes.
1: You've talked about it. Like, he had to spend money to make money.
0: Right.
1: So he had to present himself as this certain thing. He had to spend it. So literally out of those 26, one would come in, he would use that money to impress the other one, and the other one would come in as well. Point blank, period. It's like the beginning of time pyramid schemes have been
0: Absolutely.
1: Around, and you can see them right away. If you watch somebody with their 49er helmet on in the beach being recorded of their workout, he's probably not playing with the 49ers.
0: Probably not.
1: Because he doesn't want to be bothered.
0: Right.
1: It's like, and obviously hindsight's always 20/20. So when you're in it, I do know that it's not as easy to determine these things, but it's crazy.
0: No.
1: I'm trying to give him a little grace.
0: I know
1: here,
0: you're giving grace to the 26 women. Yeah. That's so kind of you.
1: Yes.
0: Yeah. That sound, he sent it to a girl,
1: uh-huh.
0: and this girl has put it out for the world to hear. I'm glad she saved it. You can do a quick Google search on the roster of a team and figure out if this was real or not. Okay, I'm super not hating on this dude because he went through a lot of steps to make this work. The fact that his business partner is reportedly only 18 years old, meaning when they started this 4 years ago, he was 14 years old. That's even more impressive. There is a video of him signing a contract, and I'm just like, this is the detail. I appreciate the detail, the effort that went into this.
1: Monty, why didn't he do that in something else?
0: Because
1: he has the ability.
0: Because he
1: obviously
0: has,
1: he has the wherewithal. He knows how to run a Fortune 500
0: company. A Fortune 500 company. He listen, he knows what he's doing. And I think there are opportunities elsewhere for Mr. What is it? Dejan Love.
1: Mr. Buddy Love.
0: Mr. Buddy. Yeah.
1: Nutty Professor.
0: I also went to his Instagram account when this first, because I wanted to see it.
1: Yeah.
0: And he, at this point, I don't know if this was smart, if it was always like this. And I think it was. No comments. Like, it was not, you couldn't comment on his pictures. All of them were locked like that. And I was like, that's smart.
1: Yep.
0: Because that way no one can start putting like, oh, that's not, you're not a real player. You're not. So he thought of that as,
1: I'm telling you,
0: the little details. I feel bad a little bit for the 26 women. Ladies, come on, get it together. You're embarrassing me. 26?
1: But embarrassing to the point, though, like, you're not even being just swindled by somebody. You're actually aiding them by not doing your research. Like, I know, like, we want to go into some situations and just be blindly in love or whatever the thing may be. But if somebody's saying they're doing this and the hours or the mode of operation isn't adding up, I'm sure it couldn't add up. He wasn't at practice. So that's, where was he?
0: I'm over here trying to get you to unretire. And what did I say? I'll take you to practice. So if I start dating a guy who's telling me they're a player anywhere, I'd be like, I'm going to practice.
1: I want to go to practice.
0: I want to go to your game.
1: I want to go to an event.
0: I want to go see something.
1: Yeah.
0: Please show me how it is that you play. But no. These girls were just like, oh, okay. Yeah, you didn't make the team today.
1: Yeah,
0: oh, okay.
1: I'll let you hold 100,000.
0: No problem.
1: Yeah, no question.
0: No. Ladies, you're embarrassing me. Get it together. Don't allow a man to take your money by telling you he's a player when he's just holding his helmet at the beach. Mm. Come on, women. Get it together.
1: Shame.
0: We get it together for the next 2 hours. So don't go. We are embarrassing.
1: That's so great.
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14: Colts receiver Keenan Allen arrested early this morning in downtown Indianapolis on drunken driving charges. The 34-year-old was charged with driving while intoxicated and DWI, endangering a person. In the first round of the U.S. Open, Jessica Pegula, the top-ranked American in both the women's and men's draw, defeated Gabby Rousset 6-3, 6-2. And the Cubs are celebrating the team's 150th anniversary and host the Reds tonight. I'm Bill Horan.
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3: It is official, and everyone watch out. According to multiple reports, Rams star defensive player Aaron Donald is coming out of retirement. He will be returning to the Rams on a one-year $20 million deal with playoffs incentives that could be worth up to $30 million. He'll be running alongside fellow superstar Myles Garrett. Donald last played in 2023 and is 35 years old. Do not let that slow you down at all. The NFL is placing Packers running back Josh Jacobs on the commissioner's exempt list. Meanwhile, as teams get down to 53 rosters, Browns place quarterback Dylan Gabriel in the reserve list, designated to return. Odell Beckham Jr. has officially made the Giants' 53-man roster. So has Vikings quarterback J.J. McCarthy. Meanwhile, the Titans are waiving quarterback Will Levis. The Lions are waiving wide receiver Greg Dortch. In baseball, the Dodgers secured a 6-1 victory over the Detroit

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0: saw the World Cup come in, what they do, change it all to a natural playing surface. So let's try to bring that back.
1: Any fear because of how close the season is?
0: No.
1: No, still all, okay. Yep. Listen, all right, I love that. Okay, Carrie, on or off, Bill Belichick proved that he still got it after North Carolina pulled off the upset against TCU in Ireland.
0: I'm off of that one. Yeah, yeah.
2: Bill, I hate that song.
0: Bill Belichick is done.
1: You're so rude.
0: Obviously, in the offseason, having the whole offseason to prepare for TCU, he would definitely have those guys ready to play. But now we're going to get to, you got to do this week in, week out. Their roster is just not talented enough, in my opinion.
1: Okay.
0: And I love their offensive coordinator. Obviously, it's Bobby Petrino. That's my old coach. So, but I'm off of Belichick.
1: You're off of Belichick. So you don't think with Bobby, it's allowed Belichick to go back and focus on the defense? Like, you don't see this being a successful year?
0: You see my face?
1: No, I see your face. I see it. Guys, he's just looking at me like I'm speaking a different language. Okay, got it. I got it. All right, Carrie, on or off? After his three home runs last night and the announcement that Shohei Ohtani's return to the mound has been pushed back once again, Pete Crow Armstrong is the clear NL MVP right now.
0: Woo! I'm going to say, I'm on board with that right now, Monty. Only because of what you guys told me here today.
3: Wow!
0: Just so you guys know, it's because of you, all right? I phoned a friend, and they told me that Ohtani was bad right now. He's 0-for-5, and PCA just hit 3 home runs. Yeah, give it to him.
1: Home runs, walking it off, playing defense like nobody. It's like I don't even like PCA.
0: Yeah.
1: And I think it's PCA's to lose right now. It's crazy. All right, Carrie, on or off? The Clippers made a mistake letting Benedict Mathurin go by withdrawing their qualifying offer and allowing him to sign with the Pelicans.
0: I'm on board with that. Yeah. I'm on board with that. I mean, right now, obviously,
1: No, it's not a good thing, Alex.
0: The Kawhi thing is up in the air, and so the only thing I could see with that, with them letting him go, is that Kawhi is going to be back now. So, I mean, in that thinking, I would be like, okay. But if not, then it's a no for me.
1: I hate this. Yeah, when I saw the news, I was like, no. We were having a nice time. That's from Obsession. That's how I felt, like the girl.
0: Yeah,
1: that's how I felt.
0: It.
1: Thank
0: Good
1: you
0: job.
1: So much. Oh, thank you. Thank you. That's how I felt when it was announced that Benedict Mathurin was no longer going to be a Clipper. Okay. Carrie, on or off? The Rams bringing back wide receiver Tutu Atwell has a lot to do with their lack of trust in Puka Nacua.
0: Ooh, I can see why you would say that, but I'm going to say I'm off of that one as well.
1: Off of that one.
0: Yeah, I just think. Yeah, I think that Tutu Atwell comes back and he adds some depth for them. They got some young guys that are behind the two stars that they need to develop a little bit more, and Tutu knows McVay's system. So I'll say it's not because of that, but I could see why someone would say that.
1: You know, I think this is a perfect transition for us to get to the other side because Puka Nacua has antics. Cam Scataboo's got some antics. Are they just young? Can they grow out of it? Why don't we dive into that? He is the all-pro safety, Kerry Rhodes. I am Monty Bolaños, and you are listening to Fox Football Sunday.
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0: to Fox Football Sunday presented by Underdog. Unleash your dog. He is the all-pro safety, Kerry Rhodes. Helping. Who are you helping out right now?
1: Helping out my buddy Beckett for his
0: fantasy football.
1: I never do it.
0: So. You never do it. So that was sweet of you to help him, FaceTiming him, helping him out. I am Monty Bolaños. I did one fantasy football draft already.
1: You did?
0: I did one. I'm on a fantasy football team with a bunch of girls that I don't know, a bunch of ladies. I know one lady.
1: Uh-huh.
0: She's married to a guy I play volleyball with. And they asked me last year to join.
1: I remember you told me.
0: Right?
1: That.
0: And I had to say to Jarek, who I play volleyball with, I was like, for money? You want me to come take their money?
2: Like, can't do it.
0: You know what I, like, you want me to take their money? And he was like, yeah, just get in there.
1: Of course.
0: Like, he's, but I was like, they know what I do. And he's like, I don't even think they know what I do.
1: But did you win?
0: I got second place. Out of the 12, there's three girls who know what they're doing.
1: Oh, okay.
0: There's three. Okay. The others don't. No, it's evident. It's clear as day that they are just here for funsies.
1: They were there for the uniform color.
0: Yep.
1: The hot guys.
0: The hot yeah. Mm-hmm. Okay, all of that. Cool. So the draft, we already did. And that just goes to show, like, these ladies, they wanted to draft, like, 3 weeks ago, and I was like, gals, there's preseason, people are gonna get hurt, we can't do this yet. And I no, we don't care, we already did it. My team is stacked. It's stacked. But the girl that had the number one overall pick took Josh Allen.
1: Okay.
0: Yeah.
1: Okay.
0: Which is like, okay.
1: Yeah.
0: That's, did you think he's cute? Like, what are we doing here? Do you like Hailee Steinfeld? Like, what is this?
1: Exactly.
0: So one draft in the books, as more are gonna start happening, I am sure. And to draft or not to draft, two of the players in the NFL that are young and fun.
1: Mm-hmm.
0: And it was, you know, we could talk, I'm bringing them both together in this conversation. Running back Cam Scataboo of the New York Giants and wide receiver Puka Nacua of the LA Rams. Both players that have these antics in different ways. Both, they're likable, right? Like, they seem like fun guys.
1: Yep.
0: But at the same time, you worry me that you're already acting a fool in your young career.
1: Mm-hmm.
0: For Cam Scataboo, you're a running back. Your career is already shorter than it is for a wide receiver like Puka Nacua. Puka Nacua, you were like a diamond in the rough that was found by the LA Rams and have had some of the funnest catches in your short career.
1: Yeah.
0: But you're over here doing things that you shouldn't be doing, walking into glass doors at parties in front of people because you're too plastered. You've got Cam Scataboo, who is recovering from a major injury, doing backflips when he shouldn't be.
1: Yep.
0: And in fact, Cam Scataboo's coach, the New York Giants head coach, had this to say about his running back.
3: Well, I mean, Scat's great. You know, he does bring a lot of energy, you know, and but he did get a 15-yard penalty at the end of practice. Did you notice that? So that's not infectious. Well, it is infectious, actually. You know, infectious in the bad way, right? Yeah. Like infectious disease type of thing, you know? We don't want that. So we want it to be directed in a positive way.
0: You know, this came on the heels of a practice where Cam Scataboo was upsetting his teammates because he was going a little too hard, going at the knees, maybe causing what, as a teammate, you're like, we're not really going to do this right now. Why are you putting me in any sort of danger? Mm-hmm. Why are you making me uncomfortable? So my question to you, and I know I'm two separate players, but as the former all-pro safety, Kerry, is this something that is just two young guys with a lot of money in LA and New York, and it's just something that they're going to grow out of? Or is this something that you would be a little bit more worried about as a coach, front office? How would you analyze this?
1: Yeah. You're going to have one of these guys on every team.
0: Okay.
1: So it's to be expected.
0: Okay.
1: They're different.
0: Very.
1: Scataboo's a frat boy.
0: Okay. Yes.
1: He gives frat boy vibes.
0: Sure.
1: Like, he just likes to have fun.
0: Yes.
1: And that's part of his nature. And so if he's on your team, he's going to do some things that are annoying, but he's also going to be there and somebody you can count on too. That's what it feels like with him.
0: Okay.
1: And so I think they'll be fine. Puka's a little bit more alarming.
0: Okay.
1: He's been here for a couple of years now.
0: Mm-hmm.
1: He's been a good player for a couple of years now. So he is who he is, almost. And that's where it's scary, because now you have to, if this is who he is, this version of this guy needs help in certain ways. And so and you can tell that because he hasn't gotten paid yet.
0: Mm-hmm. Exactly.
1: They know that's who he is right now. So now he has to show that he is more mature He's going to be a guy that can handle that money when it comes, because when that money comes, there's going to be a busload of more opportunities to fail. And so if he's not ready for that, that's the thing that's alarming for me with him. Cam's just a frat boy, in my opinion. Like, he's going to be the guy that's going to, even when he's done, he's going to be, even when he's playing right now, he's going to be at the Knicks game in the fall drinking beers. Like, that's just who he
0: is. That's just who he is.
1: You know what I mean? Like, yeah. I don't think he's harming anybody, though.
0: Right. No, you know, it's, I like how you separated the two, because you're right. They're not the same.
1: No.
0: They're not the same. And with Scataboo, the situation with the players getting annoyed because he was going too hard in practice and like going a little at their knees or whatnot. I hear what you're saying, that as a player, you're more like, I know he's going to have my back on the field. He's going to have my back. 100%. He just goes too hard right now. Okay. Mm-hmm. With Puka Nacua, you're kind of like, I don't know what you're going to do off the field, mm-hmm. type of situation, mm-hmm. with other people involved. Cam Scataboo is always like, again, he's doing backflips.
1: In his own world. Exactly.
0: But both of them haven't been paid. And do you think this has... Like, do you think if they were to have been drafted in places that were not L.A. or New York, it would be different? Or do you think
1: we wouldn't even be talking about them?
0: We wouldn't even be.
1: That's the point. Like, there's somebody like this on every team.
0: Got you.
1: But when you're in New York, in L.A., and doing some of these things that these two guys are doing, which Cam's not harming anybody.
0: Right.
1: Puka has been in a different situation. So mm-hmm. that's why they're different. And you talk about paying them. Cam's only in his second year. He's a little bit down the line anyway. But Puka should be, he's played enough football and he's been around enough to know how to handle things. And he has Matthew Stafford on his team. He can
0: Sean
1: look
0: McVay,
1: at that model.
0: Yes. Like so many role models in front of him.
1: Yeah.
0: I recently was filling in on The Odd Couple, as you mm-hmm. just did as well this week. And I said, if I'm the Rams, I don't know if I pay Puka Nacua what he deserves for his talent and skill on the field.
1: Yeah.
0: Like, I don't know if I trust you moving forward and to give you the money that maybe somebody else is willing to give you.
1: Yeah.
0: But if I'm the Rams, I don't know if I'm willing to.
1: Yeah, and the thing is, if they win this year, they probably
0: they really
1: won't have to.
0: That's the other side of it. Like, Puka Nacua, like, look at what is in front of you. Don't let it slip. Because you have an opportunity to be a part of a team let's say they win, that you could stay there and be part of it. Instead, they could win and they could ship you out before you know it. Oh, Puka, come on, get it together. Because it's so fun to watch you.
1: It is.
0: Cam Scataboo, just don't do backflips, please.
1: Smart.
0: Just be
1: smart.
0: A little bit smarter. Yeah. All right, who's being smart on the Packers? Maybe Jordan Love. That's next. So don't go anywhere. He's the All-Pro Safety. I am Monty Bolaños. He's Kerry Rhodes. We are...
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17: Aaron Donald is back with the Rams, although the defensive star hasn't played since 2023. On Sunday, he signed a one-year, $20 million deal to return to Los Angeles. Veteran wide receiver Odell Beckham Jr. has officially made the Giants' 53-man roster. Vikings are going with four quarterbacks into the season, including embattled third-year J.J. McCarthy. Titans are waiving quarterback Will Levis. Lions waive wide receiver Greg Dortch. Scottie Scheffler grabbed victory at the FedEx Cup Championship. He joins Rory McIlroy and Tiger Woods, the only golfers to win multiple titles. In a statement on Sunday, the Southeastern Conference says it will comply with court's order allowing former NFL players to play in the SEC, but adds the conference and Commissioner Greg Sankey are prepared to contest the allegations in courts on Thursday. Dodgers pick up the victory 6-1 over the Detroit Tigers. I'm Chris Perfett.
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21: Anunoby tips it in. 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

0: That's an option. I'm just thinking about the order.
1: Did we do Aja Wilson? Did we talk about
0: her? Yeah, she's already there. At least
2: Angel Reese has
1: for the Aces.
2: Angel
1: lately.
2: Reese isn't having a good year, is she? No.
3: Top.
1: What?
3: Yes.
0: So,
3: two of the three. You only need two.
0: Okay, so you said Paige Beckers. I say Olivia Miles, possibly, but also.
1: Don't forget about Sabrina.
0: I haven't really heard her, though.
1: You'll be watching Lone School? Come on, bro.
2: Azzy Fudd?
0: No. Okay. Not this year. Or maybe Kelsey Mitchell, though. Caitlin Clark's teammate.
2: Kelsey Mitchell might be a good one.
0: That's a good one, I think, in my mind.
1: What about Breonna Stewart?
0: She's always a goat.
1: Come on, dog.
3: Somebody's over there cheating, and it's cracking me up. It's cracking me up because you don't know how you're cheating, but you're cheating because you don't know what you're looking
1: no
3: at.
1: Idea.
3: So, like, that's what's funny about it. Like, you don't know what you're looking at, so I'm letting it slide. But
0: Thank you. All right, Muncie, this list is from who?
3: ESPN, and it just came out like a week ago, maybe 10 days ago.
0: I'm gonna say
3: two of the three.
0: I'm gonna say Paige.
3: Okay.
0: I'm gonna say Paige Beckers.
3: Yeah, okay.
0: And I wanna say Kelsey Milcher, but I wanna say Olivia Miles. Which one should I go with, guys?
2: I'd go with Miles.
0: I'll go with Miles. So we'll go with those two.
3: All right, wonderful. Show me Paige Beckers. That is correct. Paige Beckers, fifth. So we said Asia Wilson and Caitlin Clark were the top two, so name two of the three that followed.
0: Yep.
3: Paige Beckers, you're right. She is fifth. Show me Olivia Miles. Good job!
0: There you go.
3: Kelsey Mitchell. I only wrote the up to seven, I believe. Yeah. Kelsey Mitchell is not on there. Breonna Stewart.
0: There you go.
3: That's what made me laugh. That this guy is like searching, but he doesn't even know how he's
1: liberty,
3: cheating.
1: Liberty, liberty, liberty.
0: That's right.
3: Breonna Stewart, Jackie Young, and Nafisa Collier. She plays for the Aces.
0: Yes.
3: And Nafisa Collier, who plays for
1: She's
3: the Aces.
1: She's lucky to be on that list.
3: But you're right that Sabrina Ionescu has not had a good season.
0: Yeah, I was like, I didn't hear.
3: Yes.
0: Yeah.
3: So good job. All right,
0: we
3: guys.
0: We did it.
3: You did it. Look at you're still 3 for 3. Well done. All right, moving on. Name three of the four teams in baseball that have reached 80 or more wins.
0: I got you. We got the Brewers.
3: Okay.
0: We have the Dodgers.
3: Okay.
0: And I would say the Rays because they are the team that's ahead of the Yankees, and the Yankees got 78. Yeah, so I'll go there.
3: Yeah? Okay.
0: Those three.
3: Wonderful. Show me the Brewers. Yep, they lead with 85 wins. Show me the Dodgers. That's right. I think they just got up to 82 wins. And show me the Rays. That is correct with 81. The other team, anybody know?
2: Probably the Braves. The Braves.
3: It is the Atlanta Braves. That is correct. Good job.
0: Let's go, boys.
3: Well done, fellas. Perfect game so far. Now, this is it. This is it. Name four. Listen to the question. Name four of the five active players in the NFL that have the most receiving yards.
0: The most receiving yards active.
3: Active players in the NFL with the most receiving yards. Four of the five.
0: Davante Adams, right? Davante Adams, would Cooper Kupp be up? No, wait.
1: Don't think too hard, Carrie.
0: Travis Kelce probably on that list, right?
3: You can jump in.
0: Yeah,
3: you
0: no, jump in, guys.
3: You can jump in. Michael Gonzalez has never done this, so that's why.
2: I'm trying to think who's been around the longest.
0: Exactly.
2: Travis, you know what?
0: Go ahead, Chris.
2: I almost want to say Mike Evans just because he's still holding on.
0: 100%. Yes, 100% Mike. Yeah.
1: What about Hopkins? Come on now.
0: He's not active.
1: He's not active.
0: That's the trick. See?
1: You got
0: to pay attention to those words. She says Mike Evans.
1: What about Keenan?
2: I would go with, you said Kelsey. I would make that an answer,
0: too. Yeah. Mike Evans, Kelsey, Adams.
4: Keenan Allen?
0: Yeah. He's signed with the Colts. He's signed with the Colts, right?
2: He's active for now.
0: Exactly. Keenan Allen. All right. Let's see.
5: It's broke.
0: How many? So you said four of the five.
3: Four of the five. And I think I wrote down, I think you, Davante Adams, I think you said, and I think you said Mike Evans for sure.
0: Yep.
3: All right. Who else?
0: Kelsey.
3: You want me to, Travis Kelsey, okay?
0: And Keenan Allen.
3: And Keenan Allen, is that it? But,
2: that's four.
0: But wait, let me let me let it cycle.
2: I'm trying to think who else it could even be. Like
0: that's what I'm trying to think. Like who else would be on that? Like that.
2: Got to really think of like veteran.
0: Stephon Diggs, possibly. See, that's what I'm saying.
2: I don't know if he has more than those guys.
0: I don't think so either. But I mean, think of a couple, one or two more like that though. Before we go in with this four.
3: Well, you gotta.
0: Oh, we gotta go, right?
3: Yeah, you gotta pick soon. I mean, like, I think there's a show starting in 17 minutes. That's not us. So.
0: You guys good with that list?
2: Yeah, Devontae Adams,
3: okay.
0: Kelsey, Evans, and Allen.
3: Devontae Adams, Kelsey, Mike Evans, Keenan Allen. That's all right. Show me Devontae Adams. That Devontae Adams with 12,633 yards. Correct.
0: Yep.
3: Show me Travis Kelsey. He's got more than Devontae Adams. 13,002 yards. Show me Mike Evans. He's got more than Travis Kelsey. 13,052 yards. Show me.
0: Come on, Mike.
3: Show me Keenan Allen. That is correct. 12,051 yards. That is a perfect game. Here is how I know Alex is cheating even more. When he brought up DeAndre Hopkins.
1: Yeah, that's my guy.
3: Who technically has not retired.
1: Nope, he's active.
3: Technically still active.
1: You should know ball, Kerry.
3: That's how he was cheating. Technically.
1: I know ball.
3: He's the leader with 13,295 yards. Keenan Allen was the one you had to say.
0: I know.
3: After Stephon Diggs.
0: I knew it. Yeah,
3: Stephon
0: it.
3: Diggs
0: it was right
3: is
0: there.
3: The next one. Yeah. 11,504. And then the next one, Tyreek Hill.
0: Oh.
3: Tyreek Hill with 11,360.
0: And he's still active. He's still considered active.
3: Yes, he's still considered active. But DeAndre Hopkins is the one that's. Yeah, because he just took like a coaching job somewhere too. But he's technically not retired.
0: See, that's what got me. Yeah.
3: But when he said that name, I was like,
1: "What?"
3: But we're gonna let it slide. You got a perfect score. Good job, guys. Ooh. That was fun.
0: That was fun.
3: Easy as 1, 2, 3, 4. The All-Pro safety, Kerry Rhodes, and his crew got it. On the other side, we wrap things up with fast food during the regular season. Is Kerry on board with that? Yes or no? We'll find out. Don't go anywhere. It is Fox Football Sunday.
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0: 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That's right. Welcome back to Fox Football Sunday, presented by Underdog. 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Right after the show, today's podcast will be posted. 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Rate it 5 stars. 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Again, just search Fox Sports Radio wherever you get your podcast, and you'll find today's full show posted right after we get off the air. I am Monty Bolaños. He is the all-pro safety, Kerry Rhodes. If you've been hanging out with us for the last 3 hours, thank you so much. We hope you've enjoyed the show. Easy as 1, 2, 3, 4. You kicked ass, won it, 10 out of 10. We spoke to Adam Kaplan, dove into the NFL, and we're going to wrap up with the NFL. Thanks to the crew. Alex Teicher, welcome back from your vacation, looking all nice and tan like Scottie Scheffler.
1: My cheeks are better.
0: Cheeks are better. I don't know which ones he's talking about. Michael Gonzalez over there, our executive producer.
2: Fun as always, guys. Thank you so much.
0: Thank you. We appreciate it. And Christopher Fett, who has been here all day playing musical chairs, also thank you. He is on his way out. But let's wrap this up, Kerry. You are still, despite the fact that you are not an active NFL player, even though I'm trying to convince you to go back to the NFL, you eat really well.
3: For the most part,
0: yes, you do. No, for the most part, yes, you do. You eat well. You take care of your body. You take care of yourself, which we all should do it. You know, I try, but I'm not as disciplined as you.
3: Yeah.
0: 100%. I can only assume that when you played, you were more disciplined.
3: Yes.
0: So when you hear Puka Nacua say this, how does it make you feel?
4: I'm okay with eating McDonald's every day. You're like, Cooper, the other receiver on our team, he tried to get me off the McDonald's. But I'm like, yo, I just ate 3 meals for under $55.
5: Bro. Wait, so you be eating McDonald's during the season?
4: Yeah.
6: What's your order?
4: It depends. I normally get like a 10-piece chicken nugget meal with a sweet and sour sauce and a high C.
6: Fire.
4: But then if not, I'll get like a double quarter pounder with no pickles, no onions, and like okay. And I'll ask for sweet and sour sauce on the side.
5: So let's say In-N-Out, McDonald's, what are you choosing?
4: Ooh, McDonald's, that's not even a question.
6: I think McDonald's is your
5: go.
6: Yeah.
5: Not even close.
6: I mean, bro, he eats it during the season.
4: What do you like?
5: You don't feel like when you eat it during the season, you don't feel like, I don't even know, like you just...
4: No, I leave a big old smile on my face.
6: That like, might be the secret.
4: I'm loving it, bro. Like, I'm on that, bro. Yeah.
6: Secret to why he's so good.
4: Yeah, I be tipping the ladies there. I'm like, they know me. Why we come through in the morning?
3: Cut it.
0: All right. So, first of all, we're not even going to discuss that. No, the best burger is In-N-Out, so we're not going to discuss that. That's not it. But hearing that, with everything that comes with Puka Nacua and what comes with being an NFL player, big deal, little deal, no deal.
3: Oh, it's a big deal.
0: Big deal.
3: That's who he is. He's a little bit of a cavalier, and he thinks that those things are cool.
0: Right.
3: He still hasn't understood what it takes to be a professional yet, and that's the part that's scary. I would not pay that guy. Doesn't matter how good he is. It's just not going to last.
0: Right.
3: Not with that mindset.
0: Not with that, like, yeah. and proud of it. Like,
3: that's
0: it,
3: what I'm you're, saying.
0: And McDonald's, which we all know, is so... bad.
3: Plus, I haven't had a McDonald's burger since I was probably in college.
0: I have not touched a McDonald's anything in a minute too. And like their fries are fine.
3: Yeah.
0: But like I don't go to McDonald's. Like a hash brown, maybe. But that's like as far as I go. And to say that it's better than In-N-Out.
3: Oh my God.
0: You cuckoo bird.
3: Yeah, he's cuckoo.
0: No, it's not. McDonald's is not better than In-N-Out.
3: You don't even know what he's eating. That's not even real beef. I'm sorry. I didn't mean to say that.
6: Ours.
0: Oh, that's exactly right. Thank you so much for joining us. Kerry Rhodes, the All-Pro Safety. I am Monty Bolaños. Enjoy the rest of your Sunday. Let's go football. We are Fox Sports.
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1: 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It is not connected to X, the company formerly known as Twitter. The new platform's being developed by startup Operation Bluebird, which includes former Twitter trademark lawyer Stephen Coates. Last year, X sued the company to stop it from launching a site called Twitter. Operation Bluebird argues X has abandoned trademarks tied to the Twitter brand, including the names Twitter and Tweet. Coates says the goal isn't to recreate the old Twitter, but to build a new social network focused on trust and transparency. Golf company Callaway is now cutting ties with its media partner Good Good Golf over an ad for a new driver. 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
9: The video posted by Good Good shows a woman reaching for the driver as the company's co-founder, Garrett Clark, rushes after her and knocks her to the ground. He stands over her and says, "Don't touch my driver." In a statement, Callaway said it listened to individuals who shared personal experiences related to violence against women. The company committed to donate $1 million to organizations that work to prevent that sort of violence and provide resources to survivors. Good Good took the video down after widespread online backlash.
1: Canada is excluding seafood from its tariffs on U.S. goods. In a statement, Canada's Department of Finance said removing seafood would protect against broader economic harms. The Canadian duties are set to go into effect September 8th. This after President Trump's 50% import taxes on goods from Canada went into place last weekend. And if you want to catch a classic flick this weekend,
10: working 9 to 5.
1: 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I'm Monica Nelson with your consumer and business news.
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23: The Cubs' Pete Crow Armstrong has just hit his 37th home run of the season, leading off the bottom of the first at Wrigley Field. Cubs over the Reds 1-0. This homer against starter Chase Burns of the Reds, who's 14-3. Philadelphia sent the Angels to a seventh straight loss, 5-2. Phillies have won 13 of 15. The Rockies have the worst record in the National League, lost in 10 innings at Atlanta today, 3-2. The Braves have won seven straight. The Dodgers and Tyler Glasnow were 6-1 winners at Detroit. Yankees Yankees over Boston, 16-1. Tampa Bay in 11 innings, beat San Diego 5-4. The Rays have won four in a row. Minnesota down the White Sox 5-1, while Cleveland got a home win of 11-1 over Kansas City. Victories for Texas and Houston. Curaçao took the Little League World Series, beating Nevada 11-2. Scottie Scheffler won the PGA's Tour Championship by three. I'm Steve DeSay.
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5: Now, did y'all catch that? Did everybody catch that? Did you catch the subtle change in what just happened right there on your radio or on your app or your smart speaker or on YouTube or however you are bringing us in? Just a little subtle tweak. Now, what NFL teams are doing to their rosters today, that's not subtle. But what's happening around here is just